0: all the things we've gone through, all the great things in life and all the horrible things that are just the other half of the great things in life. And how you don't really get greatness without sacrifice. You don't get good things without a little bit of pain. And how happiness is the substitute for the emptiness that you can sometimes feel on the other side. And, you know, it just reminds me to call you, but then you never pick up the phone.
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Ariana Grande with Hey That I Made You Love Me, which is the first single from her new album Petal that is coming out very soon. And she's enjoying, of course, the world tour that she's taking.

0: Taking a place and going around right now with everything that's going on with her. Now, there's a little bit of concern about Ariana's health, but honestly, I think at that point, it's just a personal choice that she wants to be that super skinny kind of girl. And there's nothing wrong if that she can do that in a healthy manner, because honestly, if she's not healthy, she won't be able to do all of that. The girl's singing, she's giving vocals, she's moving all around the stage, she's fine. I don't think if an unhealthy person would be able to pull something that stuff like that. Let's put it out there. But again, the fans are quite concerned about the health. Recently, Ariana Grande and Ethan Slater, they've been on together for a long time, announced their separation, or at least that's what the news is saying all around, that they're not together anymore. It's what's surfacing all around social media and news outlet that they have actually split. Ariana and Ethan reportedly split after nearly 3 years of being together, confirming the breakup was amicable and they remain supportive of each other. And this report, where nearly after 3 years of being together, it's they gave a lot of time and careful consideration, decided to go their separate ways. And they're still friends and very supportive of one another. They have been quietly broken up for several months. And it looked like probably because she is touring and there will be a lot of pictures and videos going around. And they will probably be one, you know, like the media and the fans will be wondering, like, what's going on over there? So I think it's just doing it officially is way much better. First of all, I apologize about how I sound. I've been sick for the last week or so, I would say. So it started as food poisoning, but ended up with the flu. And I absolutely don't know what's wrong with me. So I've been constantly going to the hospital, yet nothing's going out very well. But I think I have the enough energy to be with you guys. And speaking of that, a huge thanks to Iman for coming. Covering up my place for a whole week, and she's been doing such a good job, and we are here together Kuwait inshallah throughout the upcoming week. This is going to be supposedly going to be a short week, let's hope so. If the holiday is going to be on Wednesday, which I'm really praying for, then automatically Thursday is going to be a day off, right? So I'm really hoping for that, because we need another longer weekend. It's the summertime. It's really hot. It's really unbearable outside for people to go around with all of that. So if we have Wednesday, then Thursday will be off. Then it will be a long weekend, literally from Wednesday all the way up until Saturday. But if not, if Tuesday is a day off, then we're zooming back again to work on Wednesday and on Thursday. And this is for the Hijri New Year. So yet, we're just waiting for the news to be confirmed. Once it's confirmed, then we'll be able to figure out the time and the holiday for this weekend. Just for now, keep an eye on everything with the news outlet. Once they announce it officially, then absolutely we're going to do the same thing with you, Kuwait. Now, throughout this hour, we're going to check on the traffic situation, which is something that is very important. That's number one. Number two, we're checking on the weather forecast as well. Now, we are officially in the summertime. We're almost in the mid of June, and this is when the temperature is expected just to go and keep on getting hotter and harder. So please pay attention to that. Try to avoid any outdoors activities as much as possible. Hydrate as much as possible as well. Avoid from the direct exposure to the sun, especially if you have the little ones as well. I know if they have the luxury of time to go around, try to do it like early in the morning or in the closer to sunset, not during the afternoon where the sun's going to be at its peak. So we're going to talk more about the weather and everything once we are back. Hit us up on AKI Al Mubarak for your request and dedication, and 2232-7019 on WhatsApp. Moving on, Ellie Goulding is back with Black Parade Dress, which is the new single from her upcoming album Bumpala by La Seraphim, and much more to be played. So please keep on tuning in.
1: What you said, just as I was tasting freedom, don't want the pills.

Seraphim with Bumpa La, and definitely they are sampling Macarena. What a great song, honestly. Such a good tune for the summer. It looks like this is a Bumpa La by La Seraphim, and it's part of their

Now, just very quickly to let you know that the traffic department here in Kuwait, I mean, you probably have seen it, they've been going on and announcing on how they're not holding back when it comes to the traffic violations, when it comes to the speed, like over speeding on the road. So there's no tolerance for exceeding posted speed limits on the road. Exceeding the posted speed limit is a serious traffic violation, and this will entail you to legal accountability. And this is for citizens issuing of a traffic citation, vehicle impoundment. For the residents, it will end up with issues of a traffic citations, vehicle impoundment, deportation from the country. So the General Traffic Department have affirmed that the law will be enforced, of course, firmly without a leniency against those who disregard the traffic safety. So you have to pay attention to each and every road and the speed limit on each and every one of them, which is something that is very important. I mean, it's really strict, but it was for everyone's safety on the road, which is something that is very important. Now, the World Cup have opened, and a lot of people are just not having it with it. Some of the opening acts were not doing very well. There's a lot of decoration fallout that took place, especially when Jesse Reyes and Eliana performed, where the World Cup trophy was supposed to be held up but got deflated immediately, and it looked really bad. So there is a lot of missing things that taking place over there. So currently Australia and Turkey, it's live, and you have for today the World Cup Group C, Haiti and Scotland. Scotland scored 1 over Haiti was 0. Now you got Brazil and Morocco ended up with a tie 1-1, and with the Group B yesterday, Qatar and Switzerland ended up with another tie. This is 1-1. Now also for yesterday, the Paraguay against the United States of America ended with the United States of scoring 4 goals against 1 to Paraguay. Canada and Bosnia ended up with 1-1 as well. That was on the 12th of June. So for today, you still have Haiti and Scotland, and you got Australia and Turkey that they're going, to be live for today. So you can really easily catch up with all of that if you just even Google this. I'm sure that you'll have a lot of application that will help you with all of this too. Gonna move on right now, Kuwait. We're coming back for more. Coming up next, some Lola Young with From Down Here, Gracie Abram with Hit the Wall.

Hit the Wall by Gracie Abram. This is the first single from her upcoming album, Daughter from Hell, that is going to be out next month on the 17th of July with the Interscope record. The record is co-written, produced alongside with her longtime frequent collaborator, Aaron Dessner. Now, Hit the Wall got released on the 14th of May. Abram has described that the project is going to be a snapshot of her 20s, exploring the transition.

binary between the stage of life and navigating her mid-20s and the familial relationship as well. And definitely everything is up for pre-order if you're a fan of Gracie Abram. And she already announced like more titles and the world tour and many other exciting projects that are going to be part of this new album and a new era for Gracie. Now it's 25 minutes into the 7 o'clock hour, Kuwait. We're going to move on right now and check on the weather for today just to let you know how is the weather is going to treat you. Now for the 14th of June, which is Sunday, the maximum expected temperature is going to be 45 degrees. The minimum is going to be 27. Hot, relatively humid over the coastal areas with light variable wind to light to moderate southeasterly wind with a speed of 8-30 km per hour. For the night, it's going to be hot. It's going to be humid, especially when you're close to the coastal areas, and the wind speed is going to be between 8 and 30 km per hour. The waves will be between 1 and 3 feet, along with for the night, it's going to be the same. Now, checking on the weather for the upcoming days, just keep in mind this is just a forecast and everything is up to a change depending on the weather situation, the climate, and many other factors as well. Look like it's going to be definitely another hot week. The temperature is going to be varying between 45 and 47 as well, where the minimum is going to stay at 29 and 27 in the upcoming days. It's going to be humid in certain days as well. But for further we move on down with the weather, the more information that we're going to get, because all of this is out to change, as I mentioned, depending on the climate situation and the weather situation as well. Checking on right now with the air quality, which is something that is very important, especially for those who have any kind of asthmas and allergies with the given situation. According to the website by the Public Authority for Environment, EPA, here in Kuwait, be at to know the air quality status. The station in Kuwait City is stating that the air quality is good and poses no impact on the public health. And this is the station, and the one in Hamidi are the only two stations that stating that. The rest, literally all around Kuwait, the air quality is acceptable, but however, a very small group of people who suffer from hypersensitivity may be slightly affected as well. So pay attention whenever you're going out and about, especially if you have any kind of asthmas and allergies, and pay attention to the weather. Now, the air quality status is being like refreshed and reread every 15 or 10 minutes, so pay attention to that. It's going to help you to know more about the air quality all around Kuwait. Moving on right now with the playlist coming up next. On the playlist, we have some Olivia Rodrigo with The Cure from her brand new album that got released this Friday, and we got much more to be played, so please keep on tuning in.

Jade and Lily Allen, They're Not Holding With Back For Me remix. What a track. 36 minutes into the 7 o'clock hour, Kuwait. We are here live in the mix, playing your favorite hits and tunes and the recent hits and tunes as well. So please keep on tuning in as we have much more is coming out your way. Now hit us up to your requests and dedications on 223270019. We're available on social media as well. That's AKI Al Mubarak. Now taking all of your moods and everything that puts you in the right situation of energy. Let us know about your favorite track and your favorite song and whatever puts you in the right mood as well for that. I'll be more than happy just to play your song to shake off at least the laziness of the weekend and the heat and get you ready for another week. Hopefully, inshallah, it's going to be another short week. Let's pray for that. That's going to be on Wednesday. Now, Kuwait Airways launches its first commercial flight to Zurich, and that's going to be something part of their expansion and going back again to their regular routes. Kuwait Airways are launching the first commercial flights to Swiss city of Zurich. That's two flights per week on Sundays and Fridays. They started on Friday, part of the summer travel season for the year. Now, the CEO of Kuwait Airways have told Kuna that choosing Zurich as a destination complement for the company's plan to expand the network of their route around the world and to reach new and in-demand markets that meet the aspiration of the need of their customers as well. So Zurich is one of the most popular choices to travel during the summer season, and including that, Kuwait Airways is working diligently to provide passengers on its planes to the wider options to meet their travel needs and provide better services, launching a new diverse destination. Now, continue to develop its operational system, the quality of service, and enhancing overall passenger experiences, and to make sure that Kuwait Airways always put forefront the flexibility, reliability, and excellence to reach out to the networks and the routes around the world and meeting their demand with their customers as well. Gonna move on right now. We have Enna, who decided out of the blue just to do a cover of Nancy Adram's song called Ya Tab Tab, and I think this is quite out of the blue, to be honest. Like, there's no reason behind it, but I think she just wanted to do that. Maybe she's a fan, I mean, absolutely, otherwise why? And it's produced by Char Bell, and it's a remake or a cover of the original pop sound, and just wanted to fuse that and to drop this dance track remixed with a very famous and successful track by Nancy Adram. It's called Ya Tab Tab, and that comes years ago, to be honest. So there you go, we're gonna play this song and this remix since we got it here in the station, and we got much more of the latest hits and tunes, some Bibi Rexha and David Guetta with Sad Girls, and much more to be played.

Sad Girl. There you go. BB and David Guetta. By the way, Dirty Blonde is out by BB Rexha. And if you did not listen to it, guys, you're actually sleeping on it. It's really good. And honestly, for a girl just to go indie and to produce such a good album, it's just banger after banger, to be honest. I think this is like the best artwork that she's been able to put out there by far up until now. So she recalls falling powerless and numb after becoming independent. Now BB Rexha, who's 36 years old, released Dirty Blonde, her first record since leaving longtime record label Warner Records. In an interview with People magazine, Rexha have actually revealed that she finally rediscovered her voice and she's very proud the artist that she'd become. So after years of feeling like she had no power, it's very hard for her just to tap into the reality of this feeling and to feel numb throughout that. And she said that she lost some of her best years of life, and she thinks most expensive currency in life is time, but you have to go and to move forward. So Dirty Blonde sees her returning back again to the dance pop roots and also releasing her fourth studio

Album as an independent artist was such an important move of her, just to go to be able to put music and to continue working with that. And according to her, quote unquote, it feels free. Now, despite enjoying the chart success following collaboration with people like David Guetta, for example, the track that was just played for you with Good, which is Blue, Florida Georgia Line, and Meant to Be, and many other ones as well, she said, insecuring and struggling to understand who she was as an artist. Now, she summoned the courage and experimented with different sounds, and she was able to bring back to us something that is really cool to her roots, which is pop and dance, into Dirty Blonde. Go ahead and check it out. It's available on all streaming platforms. Coming up next is a remix edition of the Pussycat Dolls' Will I Am for the song Beep. We got some Nick Jonas and much more to be played toward the second hour of the show, so don't go anywhere.

52 minutes into the 7 o'clock hour, live in the mix, Kuwait, and we are here sharing the latest news in the world of entertainment. Taylor Swift secures the 7th UK number one single with Toy Story 5, the track. So Taylor has officially secured her 7th UK number one single as her last track, I Knew It, which has debuted straight to the summit of the official single charts. Written and produced in collaboration with the Bleachers' frontman Jack Antonoff, the song marks a distinct return to her traditional country music kind of roots, and the track serves as a musical preview of the highly anticipated sequel, which is Toy Story 5, and is scheduled to be available on the 19th of June for this year. Now, the chart-topping release via AMI joins an illustrious list of UK number one hits, so alongside Look What You Made Me Do and Hero Is It Over Now, which is Taylor's version, Fortnite, The Fate of Ophelia, and Apple Light. The achievement elevates her, Taylor, as one of all-time historical leaderboard, placing her along with music legends Michael Jackson, George Michael, U2, who each hold 7 UK number one single. So Swift has also become the first international artist to secure 2 top spot singles in 2026 following the success of Apple Light in February, and also the artist to match this feature in the calendar year is Harry Styles. Gonna move on right now with the playlist, switching it up to a little bit of country, Ella Langley, which was in Texas.

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Ella Langley, one more time, ladies and gentlemen, bottom off your boots. There you go, she's doing such a good job right now. She is the IT Artist of the Year so far. And her song and album are just charting left and right, especially with Chosen Texas as the best song of the year 2026 up until now. 8 minutes into the 8 o'clock hour, good morning to you. And I apologize on how I sound one more time. I've been sick for a whole week, so it started with like food poisoning kind of a thing, ended up with the flu. And I hope that the cycle ends there because I just can't take it anymore. All right, Kuwait. Now, let's share something that is quite interesting. How positive thinking can actually support your heart health. I mean, it's always been proven throughout study that the way that you think and the way you handle your brain, basically, and your thoughts can actually transform into your body. Think about that when you think about something that makes you anxious. Your body would react to it. You might sweat, you might shiver, you might feel discomfort in certain areas in your body. Your tummy might even hurt because either of excitement or fear or whatever it is. But your brain can play a lot of games on you. So why not switching that for something better that can help you and boost your health? So what if we told you that a simple daily habit could actually have a positive impact on your physical and mental health and easily lower blood pressure? And if you suffer from like high blood pressure, this recent study published in the journal Cardiology Clinic, the practices positive thinking is actually an ally of the heart. So the result of a study that got published by the French journal Psychologies, indicating that the positive mental health, like optimism, positive feelings, emotional vitality, is actually linked to the low rate of cardiovascular diseases and related to death. So how can you just cultivate this positive thinking that is so beneficial to your health? So the study shows that gratitude is one of the main pillars. A positive psychological behavior like a gratitude exercise can optimize your training and mindfulness practice and lead to a significant improvement in reducing the risk

of the cardiovascular diseases and promoting mental health as well and overall well-being. So according to the book that is called Peace in Every Step by a Vietnamese psychologist, Thich Nhat Hanh, and I hope that's how you pronounce the name, stating that it is very essential for you to find happiness in small details of everyday life. So the writer also added, when you wake up in the morning, you have 24 wonderful new hours to live. You can smile, you can breathe, you can eat, you can do good preparing yourself for life, and also less good in actually, and if you get caught up with your thought. So explaining that, the analysis that you don't need to travel far to appreciate the beauty of life and enjoy that, but actually you can find it in the simplest details of your day. So gratitude also include other exercises, can focus on positive thought each day. Speaking simply means closing your eyes for 30 minutes. You can do it while you meditate if you're a person who likes to start your day with meditation, if you have the pleasure and the time to do so. If you have a hectic morning and kids and stuff, then good luck. It can be really tough. But again, you can do like 5 minutes if you can, like, you know, when you park before going to the office or anything like that. But gratitude is actually proven to enhance through connection and others. Being able to feel great for your presence can help you a lot, especially with the good ones and loved ones. You can do it by, like reaching a person via text, phone call. It's helped to boost the positive social relationship, but also mentally it can do you a lot of great stuff. And in my opinion, I think just practicing gratitude toward yourself is one of the most amazing and powerful things that you can actually do, because sometimes we're so hard onto ourselves in our mind that we lose this thought of we need to go easy and we need to be kinder to ourselves before you start to put it out there in the world. And this is like the most important thing I believe into it. Gonna move on right now with the playlist Kuwait Shibuzi with Born to Die, Lisa and Anita with Goals, which is one of the World Cup's original soundtrack, and Lisa performed the song, and much more to be played, so please keep on tuning in.

That was Lisa and Anita in a song that is called Goals, part of the original soundtrack and songs to promote the World FIFA for what already took place. So the opening did have take place. A lot of people performed, including, of course, Lisa and Jessie Reyes, you got Katy Perry and many other ones as well. Now, over the weekend, we were able to receive the album by Olivia Rodrigo, describing this as time capsule of a relationship. Now, exploring love from both sides of the coin in her new music, the drop dead hitmaker also unveiled that this third studio album, You Seem Pretty Sad for a Girl So in Love, that got released on Friday, said that the third album, You Seem Pretty Sad for a Girl So in Love, is available, and she loved this album so much that she's thrilled that it's finally available for everyone to stream. The record is also a time capsule, as how she described that on Instagram, of her relationship and all its highs and lows. It's her attempting to capture love from both sides of the coin and to hope that disappointment instantly and clarity, entanglement and unraveling altogether. So most recently she was in a relationship with Lewis Padrick and they're reportedly broken up in 2025 as she wrote this new album. So it could be that she's exploring also part of her personal experiences and going through that. Absolutely, that's what led into writing this album. She said that she have many people to thank for making this album reality, but she's so grateful to her producer Dan Negro, who also been musical confident for 5 years and had the most powerful time making all of these tunes with her, and also just venturing into this new adventure. Now the album, which is You Seem Pretty Sad for a Girl So in Love, is available on all platforms for you to go and to enjoy. And recently, also throughout the weeks, we've been receiving some of the new music by her that we're going to play for you. And absolutely, we got The Cure. The music video is out that you can go and enjoy. A world tour also been announced, and I think that's going to be kicked off very soon. This is going to be one of the busiest year where there's a lot of artists are just going on tour all together, and you can barely find the tickets or any even the means to go and watch any of that. But thanks to social media, you will be able to find a lot of this content available. It's not even close to the experience to go and see things live 100%, but I guess something is better than nothing. Gonna move on right now with the Playlist Kuwait. We're coming back for more, so please keep on tuning in. Once we are back, we're just checking on the weather forecast one more time with you to let you know how's the weather gonna treat you for today and the upcoming days.

That was Aespa with Lemonade and followed with A-Teens' You Got the Look. Much more to be played, following it up with Taylor Swift, I Knew It, which is the first song that we got from the new Toy Story movie coming out to theaters worldwide on the 19th of June. All right, Kuwait, checking on the weather one more time just to let you know how the weather is going to treat you for today. The maximum expected temperature is going to be 47 degrees Celsius, the minimum reaching to 32 degrees. It's going to be hot and relatively humid over the coastal areas with light to variable wind to light to moderate southeasterly wind with a speed of 8 to 30 kilometers per hour. For the night, it's going to be rather hot, relatively humid over the coastal areas with light to moderate southeasterly wind, and the wind speed is going to be between 8 and 30 kilometers per hour. For the upcoming days, the weather is expected to kind of like really get into the dusty side of it on Tuesdays and Wednesdays. According to the Meteorological Department, on tomorrow, humidity is going to stretch and last, where on Tuesday and Wednesday, it's going to be hot and the wind is going to cause a lot of rising dust, where the temperature throughout the upcoming week is going to reach all the way up to 48 degrees Celsius and the minimum reaching to 28, that's on Tuesday. And all of this is odd to change depending on the weather condition. Gonna move on right now with the playlist. I'm Taylor Swift, Future and Tyla with Game Time, and much more to be played, new hits to be played for you, Kuwait.

Man, heard what you said through the grapevine. Funny thing about your problems, they ain't mine. Staying up through the late night. 20 seconds to game time. Getting religious with it. How I'm crossing these state lines. Working hard through the late nights.

grapevine. Funny thing about your problems, they ain't mine. Staying up through the late night, 20 seconds to game time. Getting religious with it, how I'm crossing these state lines. Working hard through the late

That was Madonna with Love Sensation, part of her new album, Confession on the Dance Floor 2, or Confession 2. Now, 45 minutes into the 8 o'clock hour, Kuwait, we are moving on to share days of the year. Buckle up and fasten your seatbelt. Taking a trip around the world on the 14th of June is the International Bath Day. Taking some time to truly relax, and this day is dedicated for you to go and have like a deep, kind of like warm bath just to shake away all the negative energy out of your life. It's not the one that you need to hurry yourself with. It's just the one that you need to take care of yourself. It's the National Strawberry Shortcake Day. It's National Children's Day, taking place on the 14th. It's the National Pup Goes the Weasel Day, and also Blood Donors Day, taking place on the 14th of June. National Flag Day, so go and celebrate your national flag and post pictures about it. Maybe some historical information about it, which can be really interesting. National New Mexico Day, and also Cucumbers Day, taking place on the 14th of June. All of these days have like a background and stories behind them that might be really interesting for you to go and read more about that, but go ahead and check them out. Gonna move on right now with the Playlist Kuwait. We're coming back for more. Coming up next, we got Isabella Rosa with another track, and this one's called Every Life, and much more to be played, so please keep on tuning in.

Risk It All for You by Bruno Mars. All right, Kuwait, time for us to say goodbye. Have a wonderful day ahead. We will be back tomorrow on Monday. It's going to be Random Monday. Take you back in time to an amazing era of hits and tunes back to back, where you can be part of that by suggesting. So you can reach me on socials. That's AKI Al Mubarak. Some AJ Tracy. How much more to be played? And have a wonderful day ahead.

Hello and welcome to the 9 o'clock main news. I'm Zainab Musawi. At least three Palestinians have been killed in Israeli occupation attacks on Gaza as casualties continue to mount in the enclave despite a ceasefire declared months ago. Meanwhile, two Palestinians were killed in an Israeli occupation air attack on the El Emel neighborhood of Khan Yunis in southern Gaza. Israeli occupation forces stormed today the village of Hassan west of Beit Lahm and the city of Beit Sahur. The occupation forces stormed the village, raided and searched a number of Palestinians' homes without any arrests being reported. In the city of Beit Sahur, east of Beit Lahm, the occupation forces raided the home of a Palestinian and demanded that his family hand him

over. Israeli occupation attacks across southern Lebanon have killed at least 5 people as air raids and artillery strikes continue despite a United States brokered ceasefire. One person was killed in an airstrike targeting the town of Ma'arakeh entire district, and the mayor of Rayhan municipality was killed in an Israeli occupation attack in the Jezzine district of southern Lebanon. Meanwhile, 3 people were killed in the towns of Deir Ezharani and Kafirman in Nabatiya district. US and Pakistani leaders forecast today signing of a long elusive framework agreement to end fighting between the United States and Iran. President Donald Trump said that the deal with Iran was scheduled to be signed the next day. Pakistani Prime Minister Shehbaz Sharif said that the two sides had agreed on a framework for a peace deal and that Islamabad was preparing for an electronic signing today to be followed by technical level talks in the coming week. President Trump said that after a framework deal is signed, the Strait of Hormuz would immediately be open to all. The governor of Russia's border at Bryansk region said that one person was killed and another injured in a drone strike, while the defense ministry said Russian air defense units had drawn 185 Ukrainian drones over a 12-hour period. Meanwhile, Bryansk's governor said that one person died in a village near the border. The region's general headquarters said air defense units had destroyed 662 drones, but gave no time frame for the action. In the United States, a Marine Corps F-A-18 Hornet fighter jet crashed during a routine training mission in Washington State. The pilot ejected before the crash and was hospitalized with injuries, the nature of which was not specified. The fire department reported that the crash sparked a bushfire and that the pilot was hospitalized after the crash near Lake Rimrock. The fire department and the U.S. Forest Service responded to the fire, which was ignited by the aircraft debris. The Indian Air Force said that the Indian military aircraft crashed today during a routine flight, killing all 5 people on board. The IAF said the accident, which occurred in the eastern Indian state of Assam, involved an 32 aircraft, a turboprop twin-engine transport plane. It said that the 5 killed in the accident were all Indian Air Force personnel, adding that initial inquiries and crash site management were ongoing. The number of confirmed Ebola cases in the Democratic Republic of Congo has increased to 710, including 149 deaths. The number represented the total number of confirmed cases, according to a situation report that documented 21 new cases in the previous 24 hours. Moving now to business news, the UK and Japan are set to agree investment and technology partnerships worth more than 18 billion sterling pounds, expected to create tens of thousands of jobs as British Prime Minister Keir Starmer meets his Japanese counterpart Sanae Takaichi today. And now the latest in sports. In football, the Qatari national football team launched its 2026 FIFA World Cup campaign with a hard-fought 1-1 draw against Switzerland, picking up its first ever World Cup point. The Atlantis Lions opened their FIFA World Cup 2026 campaign with a 1-1 draw against the 5-time world champions Brazil, and Scotland opened their FIFA World Cup 2026 Group C campaign with a 1-0 victory over Haiti. Turning now to the weather conditions here in Kuwait, it is expected to be hot and relatively humid over coastal areas with light variable wind to light to moderate southeasterly wind at speeds of 8 to 30 kilometers per hour. The maximum expected temperature for today is 45 degrees Celsius and the minimum is 27. Right now, it's 40 degrees Celsius. That brings us to the end. Join us again at 12 for more news. Thank you for tuning in.

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1: Hello, hello, hello, ladies and gentlemen. Welcome to Bits and Breaks with me, Iman, and...
2: Oh, yeah. Oh, yeah. Queen B, Queen S is back.
1: Soso's back, ladies and gentlemen. Iman and Soso are back. No, it
2: finally.
1: It was Mumu. Wasn't it Mumu?
2: Yeah, it is Mumu.
1: I go with Iman. Iman and Soso are back.
2: Finally.
1: Right?
2: I'm
1: think...
2: sitting in the economy class. Well, I missed it.
1: No, you've been sitting in that seat for a while, but we weren't together. I was sitting on the other side.
2: Oh my God, Iman. It's like, imagine. Imagine I had, because I wasn't with you in the show, I had my own show. Like, come on, now I know how to talk. I did interview with doctors, dietitians, and engineers.
1: I like the pause.
2: Oh my God.
1: See?
2: I'm like awesome. That was awesome.
1: That is good. That's improvement. I devolved. Because I tend to cover for Aki and Meha. So yeah. I got used to talking by myself. But for some reason, when I came back from vacation, I just could not talk.
2: Oh, this is so
1: I could
2: bad.
1: Not talk.
2: This is so bad.
1: So I'm sitting there going like, I lost what I was talking about.
2: You know, Emma, what the best thing? It's like, without you, I felt so smart when I was...

0: alone. I was speaking like professional. No,
1: and
0: I'm done.
1: Say, no, no, no. We didn't say anything yet.
0: Literally. I'm like,
1: Bismillah, we didn't say anything. I didn't say anything. Guys. Should we separate again?
0: No.
1: Yeah, see, exactly. No.
0: We missed Salon.
1: Exactly.
0: Yeah.
1: Okay.
0: Finally.
1: Right? It was what? March, April, May.
0: Months.
1: Yeah.
0: It's too long.
1: Morning shows for me, your afternoon.
0: Oh, yeah. Shifts. So tell me, how was the weekend? Oh, I missed this question.
1: The weekend?
0: The weekend.
1: Do you really want to know? You'll be so proud of me.
0: Oh, finally, we're going out?
1: I went out once.
0: Alhamdulillah.
1: No, twice.
0: Oh,
1: twice. Friday, went out with Anis, our co-worker, wife, group of friends. No. We went to a Russian restaurant.
0: In Kuwait?
1: Yes.
0: Nice.
1: Right. I'm going to gatekeep the restaurant because it's so quiet. I'm not going to tell you what it's called because I don't want anybody to find it.
0: So mean, Iman.
1: I mean, technically, if they Google Russian restaurant in Kuwait, there's only one.
0: Okay.
1: So they'll find it either way. Right?
0: And, but keep it Russian,
1: Legit Russian food because my sister-in-law's pointed me towards it.
0: Oh, no. Oh, okay.
1: Right? So,
0: pure Russian. Come on.
1: So it's us adults with their little girl, Anissa Mira's little girl. So that was Friday. We stayed at the restaurant from like 2 to like close to 7 p.m.
0: What did you gossip?
1: We had lunch,
0: okay. And
1: then we had dessert, and then they had coffee while I drank water.
0: I feel sorry for the
1: restaurant. No, because there's two of our friends that I haven't seen since September.
0: Okay.
1: But we talk from time to time. Haven't seen them from September, right?
0: Yeah.
1: And he's obviously, I see him at work.
0: Oh, of course.
1: See his,
0: nothing to catch up.
1: Right?
0: Nothing.
1: See his wife from time to time. Actually, his wife was the last friend I saw in Ramadan before everything went down.
0: Okay.
1: And then, like, we had to go on, you know, like, red alert.
0: Cool.
1: Okay, so now we're all back and we're just, like, sit and talk.
0: It is
1: and
0: good.
1: Talk
0: it's
1: and
0: good
1: talk.
0: To be back normal. Alhamdulillah.
1: Yeah, alhamdulillah. And then yesterday I went and did my nails, right, with my sister-in-law, her salon.
0: Yes.
1: The salon she works in, did my nails. And then, because she didn't have clients, we sat in the cafe under her building.
0: And you blah, blah, blah.
1: No. For half an hour, because then, like, she's like, she got a call and they're like, you have a client now. She's like, oh,
0: go. Part two at home.
1: Exactly. Yeah, exactly. Okay. Right. Your weekend.
0: Okay. I went to see, I went to a concert.
1: Oh, I know which one. It's Bashar. No? Okay. Then it's that Sabri guy.
0: Oh, yeah. The Sabri guy.
1: That Sabri guy. I forgot his name. Sabri.
0: And the legend, Lebanese legend, Adam.
1: See, it was either or, but like I said Bashar, I don't know why. I thought
0: because Bashar have masrahiya.
1: It's not a concert.
0: No, it's not a concert.
1: Oh, okay.
0: It's like a play.
1: I thought it was a concert because when I announced the events on Thursday, I thought it was a concert. No, I said he had a concert. Okay, so.
0: Yeah, so
1: concert Sabri. Go.
0: That's awesome. Iman, I went to see the movie. Mm. You have to watch it. It's like, okay, we're like a huge fan. The entire family, Egyptian movies. It's like The Seven Dogs.
1: Let me get, though. Yes, with Ahmed Izz. I talked about it
0: a
1: lot.
0: Did you see who was it in the movie? Martin Lawrence.
1: Why are you spoiling it for me? I didn't watch it. All I know is Ahmed Izz is in it.
0: Oh my god, okay, khas. Okay.
1: Okay, you never, you know what? I'm not going to the cinema no more. I'm not breaking
0: Iman
1: the cycle.
0: Legends in the movie.
1: Yes.
0: It's insane.
1: Ahmed Izz.
0: Oh, you love him?
1: I love him.
0: I didn't know that you even know him, but.
1: Mbele, remember we talked about this. I keep talking about it. Every time I mention him, I always mention the movie Kira Wil Jin.
0: Oh yeah, I remember that.
1: That one.
0: Yeah,
1: that's so whenever I see his name, I just go, because that's the only movie I've seen him in, by the way. That's the only one I've seen him in, and I still recommend it.
0: At least you know somebody that I know we have in common, so that's good.
1: No, we have so many in common. I just don't like them.
0: Okay, man. What else? Did you see the movie? What last movie you saw? Okay, there's this insane movie, psycho movie called Obsession.
1: Yeah, everybody's recommending that.
0: I went to it, and who recommend that?
1: Because you don't, you want action.
0: Guys, it's like
1: no. Wait,
0: they took, I think, the entire movie in from phone. It is so bad.
1: There's something called cinematic creativity, liberties.
0: Zero creative, trust me. And the girl, I'm like, no. Okay, I wish I could even listen.
1: You say that, but then again, when I get the recommendations, I get them from Aki, from Meha, I get it from Fahad.
0: Wallahi, man.
1: So you know all four of us. Mostly have the same thing. You're the odd one out.
0: Zero taste. If anybody who said the movie is awesome,
1: guys, we repeat now that Sindis.
0: No, now the that Sindis are like that. See, girls, no. I know there is girls like that.
1: Well, now that Sindis is back, okay, now I can say, don't listen to Sindis. Don't listen to
0: guys,
1: her.
0: Guys, this time listen.
1: Don't listen to her.

0: her when it comes. Look, I'm going to stream it. I'm not going to go to the cinema. I'm going to go. I'm going to do streaming. All right. As soon as I finish my Korean show.
1: Inshallah, forever.
0: Oh, you need to watch that show, by the way.
1: Which one?
0: It's called Teach You a Lesson. Teachers beat up the the bad students, not the bullies.
1: Okay, that's
0: the borderline criminals, basically.
1: Oh, nice.
0: Yeah.
1: It's on Netflix?
0: Yes.
1: Okay. Imagine what I'm watching now. Imagine it's like the old One Tree Hill.
0: Allah.
1: Oh, I know. It's like
0: aren't they having
1: gold.
0: A reunion or something? No.
1: I don't know. But I just started because I didn't see it. Okay, we'll see.
0: Yeah. We'll keep that in mind. Keep that in mind. All right, ladies and gentlemen, I'm going to go on a break. And when we come back, we're going to talk news.
1: Oh, yeah. Don't go anywhere.
2: Don't go anywhere. We're not done yet.

halo. When everybody's leaving, yeah, I'll stay low to get you through the evening. Oh, I pray, love, that you'll always be the

0: All right, ladies and gentlemen, we are back and we're giving you the news because it's Sunday and that's how we do it here.
1: Local news.
0: Exactly. And when we run out of local news, we go to regional news, and then there's no region and we go international.
1: We go, then Hollywood, then whatever that comes
0: up. We try to stick close to news, and mostly sports news is coming up now, but.
1: Oh, yeah.
0: We're not starting.
1: Buzzing everywhere.
0: We're not starting with sports news because we have some local news.
1: Oh, yeah. Tell them, Iman, what do we have?
0: Kuwait University held the academic aptitude tests on Saturday for the third group of students taking their third and final opportunity at Sabah al-Salem University City. So students sat for English, Arabic, and mathematics aptitude tests in addition to tests designated for students with special needs using both paper-based and electronic formats. Now, the university emphasized that the academic aptitude tests are one of the key tools within its assessment and evaluation system. They reflect the university's commitment to developing assessment methods and enhancing the quality of the educational process, helping prepare students for various academic disciplines according to approved academic standards. And these efforts embody the principle of quality as part of the university's institutional strategy.
1: And as part of its digital transformation initiative and to facilitate access to examination venues, the university implemented a smart and unified entry system based on QR codes across all test locations. And this contributed to organizing and accelerating the entry process, improving attendance management efficiency, and ensuring smooth and orderly examination procedure. And the university added that the tests were conducted in two sessions. The first from 9 a.m. to 11 a.m. and the second from 12 p.m. to 2 p.m. and supported by comprehensive organizational and technical preparation that provided a suitable testing environment and ensured the smooth conduct of examinations. And these tests represent the final opportunity for applicant during the current academic year.
0: So I wish everybody luck. I hope you go past with flying colors and you don't take a lot of foundation classes, because the aptitude tests, right? To test your level in English, Arabic, and mathematics.
1: Like, come on, it's like everything accessible. You have, you know, even YouTube will teach you, TikTok, it's like books, everything.
0: No, it's not just about that. It's to test your level, right? Sometimes your listening level is better than your reading level, than your talking level, right? So you have that, because I remember my aptitude test.
1: Iman, I started learning more English by watching MBC2.
0: No, it's for entry exam.
1: You know, it's English, you know.
0: It's not to, you know.
1: English?
0: The
1: beginners. You know?
0: Yeah. Know. But like, the aptitude test is to test your levels, right? Seeing which level
1: Qudrat.
0: You go into.
1: This is Qudrat?
0: Yes.
1: Qudrat. Okay.
0: Aptitude is Qudrat. Yes.
1: Okay.
0: So I remember mine. The only one I took was for GUST.
1: Yeah.
0: It was English and mathematics. We didn't have Arabic. Thank God.
1: I remember English was easy. Math, it was disaster.
0: Thank God we did not have Arabic. Guys, I did not take Arabic all throughout high school. So it was like, thank God.
1: I remember, Iman, when we started like here, it was hard. She was English all the way. She was talking English.
0: Yes. And then obviously I left for vacation and all we talked was English and a bit of Russian. So I came back to Kuwait and I was like,
1: Oops. It took time so that we can now, we have like, she would continue my words.
0: Yes.
1: So thank God.
0: No, actually I suffered with some of the English as well. I'd be like, so what was the word again? I remember the word, but I can't remember the word. You know, like you remember the word, but you can't remember the word.
1: It was like, it's like the new word just.
0: Yeah.
1: Yeah.
0: Exactly. All right. Next news.
1: What do we have?
0: We also have the Ministry of Education. So the Ministry of Education prepares to launch the fourth phase of the promotion program for educational supervisory positions.
1: Yes.
0: So as part of its ongoing efforts to develop national competencies and enhance the quality of educational leadership in the field, the Ministry of Education, represented by the Department of Development and Training, is preparing to launch the approved training programs for the fourth phase of the promotion program for educational supervisory positions. And this initiative falls within the approved pathway of filling supervisory roles across various categories. Now, this phase comes as a continuation of the ministry's procedures for selecting and qualifying educational leaders following the completion of the first three phases, which included meeting nomination requirements, passing electronic examination,

0: conducting personal interviews and announcing the results of successful candidates from different supervisory categories.
1: And in a statement, the Ministry of Education explained that those who qualified for the fourth phase reached the stage after successfully passing the previous three phases in accordance with Ministerial Resolution No. 116 of 2025 regarding the appointment to educational supervisory positions.
0: Now, I'm gonna be honest, I did not understand what I said, but the people in the education system will understand exactly what is going on.
1: They might have kids in the family. I don't have, so
0: no. Yeah, but they don't. They don't live with us, so I don't know.
1: Oh, there is. You don't know, they're like in holiday or exams.
0: Oh no. The teenager, the 15-year-old, has exams. The others no. They were still no.
1: Okay, because I'm thinking my way to work. So I
0: No. The preteens. So that's like middle school, elementary. They're off.
1: High school. For 3 months.
0: High school. They're still. I'm assuming they should be done by now. Honestly, I remember she had.
1: We need to do our work.
0: Because the private sector, the ones taking IGs and those type of exams, they're still going on, remember? Because it's up until like mid-June or something. Remember the
1: IGs.
0: Yeah,
1: I remember.
0: Right? And Hukuma, I guess. So,
1: I think, yeah, I think this is the
0: they should holiday. They should be around now. They should be done around now.
1: Yeah.
0: Hopefully.
1: Oh, we're, my God, Iman, before.
0: No.
1: It's like, thank God we're like mature enough.
0: Oh my goodness, khalas. No exams, no homeworks, no nothing. No, thank you.
1: Kids in the future, inshallah, Iman.
0: I decided not to have any of them. No.
1: I
0: don't want to do no homeworks, no.
1: It's like you supervise three.
0: Yeah, I take care of kids. I babysit. At the end of the day, I give them back. Now,
1: because they're not yours.
0: I have decided I want to give them back. That's what I want. That's it.
1: Oh, come on. I like them chubby and little. When they grow up, I'm like, bye-bye.
0: I actually like them better when they're big. They're potty trained.
1: No.
0: They're potty trained. That means they go to the bathroom on their own. You don't do nothing.
1: Iman, I'm waiting. They're tiny. No. Juggling them up.
0: No. Go.
1: With their pampers.
0: No.
1: Nah. Well, better than being like adult. Yeah. I love kids.
0: See, no, you haven't changed diapers. So you don't know that this is why I like them better when they're already potty trained.
1: Yeah.
0: You don't want to do diapers.
1: Okay, yeah,
0: You don't want to do diapers. All right, ladies and gentlemen, we're going to go on a break.
1: And be right back. Don't go anywhere.

the light, feel the sky, reignite the reason why you're still alive in the first place. Run until there's nothing left, until

0: ladies and gentlemen. Before we get into the rest of the news updates for you, we do have
1: a special birthday request.
0: Exactly. Happy birthday to Ibrahim
1: Shah. Happy birthday, Ibrahim.
0: Happy birthday to you.
1: Oh, yeah.
0: Right. I hope you have a wonderful, wonderful day. Right. Enjoy it. Relax. Go out. I heard you're doing some vlogging now.
1: Oh, that's so
0: awesome. Your mom told me you're doing some vlogging. Go ahead and vlog your birthday as well.
1: Put us in.
0: Yes, we'll send you the footage so you can add us into your vlog.
1: Well, happy birthday, beautiful soul, amazing person. And the most important, like, who's his mother?
0: Our co-worker, Amina.
1: The best of the best, Amina. So, happy birthday.
0: Happy birthday, Ibrahim. Seriously, have a wonderful,
1: beautiful day.
0: Great day.
1: Yes.
0: Right? And now we're done with the glitter and the confetti.
1: Now with the real deal.
0: We go back to seriousness.
1: Oh, yeah.
0: Because it's news. News is always pretty serious. So what do we have, Sindus?
1: Okay, we have, let me check. Oh, yes. We have Kuwait participates in Red Cross donors meetings in London. Kuwait's Assistant Foreign Minister for International Organization Affairs, Ambassador Sadiq Ma'rifi, participated in the annual meeting of the International Committee of the Red Cross ICRC Donor Support Group held in London. According to a statement,

0: issued by the Embassy of the State of Kuwait in London, the meeting discussed ways to enhance the efficiency of the international humanitarian system and improve crisis response mechanism amid growing humanitarian challenges. Participants also emphasized the importance of building more effective and sustainable partnership between the ICRC and the partner groups.
1: Yes, so we have that, ladies and gentlemen. Very important news, and we have something that I have been giving the thumbs up to.
0: Okay,
1: all right.
0: Let us hear that.
1: The Ahmadi Municipality. If you don't know what the municipality is, it's the Baladia. They removed waste and abandoned vehicles in extensive cleanup campaigns.
0: Ooh,
1: so they've been
0: good.
1: Doing that for a while now. So the field teams from the public cleaning and road occupancy department in the Ahmadi governance carried out a large-scale cleaning campaign across several areas of the governance as part of Kuwait municipality's efforts to intensify cleaning operations and improve the general appearance of public spaces. Right, so the municipality stated that the campaign was conducted under the directives of Minister of Municipality Affairs Engineer Abdullatif Al-Mshari, with follow-up from the Director General Engineer Manal Al-Asfour and supervision by Ahmadi Municipality Branch Director Saad
0: Al-Khrenaj.
1: Thank you. Right, so the campaign covered Al-Wafra agricultural area and several other locations with the participation of cleaning crews and specialized equipment for removing waste, agricultural debris, and animal carcasses.
0: And listen to this awesome. The campaign resulted in the removal of 10 truckloads of agricultural waste, the removal of 4 mobile vending carts. Is mobile or mobile?
1: Mobile, I think. Mobile.
0: What are these types?
1: The vending carts, I think maybe food trucks or something.
0: Okay.
1: Something similar.
0: Okay, and the issuance of 6 violation reports against street vendors who were referred to the relevant authorities. And the municipality also removed 10 abandoned vehicles and cleared 8 truckloads of rubble and discarded tires from public areas in Fahid, affirming that field campaign will continue across all governorates to preserve public cleanliness.
1: Cleanliness
0: and combat negative practices.
1: See, the dynamic just works. It doesn't work when I'm alone. I stumble across a word and then I don't have anybody to help.
0: I become dumber with you, Iman.
1: No, come on.
0: I was so rubbish.
1: You saved me with the names. Yeah, exactly.
0: Anyone.
1: Exactly. It's a 50-50 partnership. We
0: can't
1: work without the other. Okay, my Arabic.
0: Yes.
1: You should have heard me trying to translate the names of the plays, the Arabic plays, the ones that only have Arabic titles.
0: Oh.
1: Everybody
0: know when you
1: heard
0: speak
1: me.
0: Arabic. You're like,
1: no, you are going to love this. I was saving this for you. Okay. There's a play called Marra Wahid Mainun. Okay?
0: Okay.
1: All right. So I'm trying to translate it. And they said it's one mad man.
0: Okay.
1: Right?
0: Yes.
1: Turns out it's not once mad man. It's apparently Marra as in Kuwaiti. No, in Kuwaiti. I asked my mom. She said it means once upon a time. Marra.
0: Oh, okay. Now it makes sense.
1: Yeah. She explained it to me at home. And I was just like, I really don't like Arabic anymore.
0: Yeah, it's like when you go, when you translate, it's
1: because,
0: funny.
1: Because I was like, what did I say? I was like, wasn't it Kanya Makan or something like
0: yeah.
1: that? Right? It's like once upon a
0: hard.
1: Time, right?
0: Yeah,
1: and she
0: yeah.
1: goes like, no, that's the colloquial Arabic, which is Fusha.
0: I wish I heard
1: She's
0: that,
1: like, we have
0: man, it. I would die.
1: I know you would have. I felt like all
0: oh
1: the listeners
0: God.
1: Were dying too. I did get messages from some
0: what
1: of my friends.
0: That?
1: Some of my friends and other people, they're saying like, we enjoyed listening to you. I was like,
0: yeah,
1: I'm
0: right.
1: glad I can entertain you with my really bad Arabic.
0: Thank God the show went on.
1: It went fine. It went fine. I stumbled across the plays, but it was still going well. Going well, all right? So, ladies and gentlemen, we're back in the act, all right? And now we have to go on a break because the prayer is coming up soon.
0: Yes.
1: And then after that,
0: we'll be right back. Don't go anywhere.

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1: Lend us your ears. We're back.
2: We're back.
3: And we're back, our dear listeners. Now, unfortunately, this is the end of
4: Bits and Breaks with me, Iman.
3: And with me, Sindus.
4: I have missed this.
3: Oh, yeah.
4: Now, tomorrow is Random Monday. So we'll see what topics.
3: It will be continental. Yeah, it will be.
4: Is it a breakfast?
3: It means all around the world.
4: I know what it means. What it means, but if it makes me feel think of breakfast, I'm hungry again. All right, guys. So we're going to say bye-bye so I can go eat.
3: Oh, yeah.
4: Take care.
3: Goodbye.
5: No matter what, you got.

Good afternoon, Kuwait. I'm Reem Al-Yusuf, and you're listening to the 12 o'clock news update. A Palestinian was killed and another critically injured today in separate Israeli occupation attacks in Khan Yunis in the southern Gaza Strip. Meanwhile, another Palestinian sustained critical injury after an Israeli drone strike targeted an area in western Khan Yunis. Israeli occupation forces detained seven Palestinians, including a father and his four sons, from the town of Anata, east of occupied Jerusalem. Israeli occupation forces detained Palestinians from the Dahiyat As-Salam area of the town, along with four of his sons. The detentions come amid an escalation in Israeli occupation raids and detention campaigns in Anata in recent weeks. The Israeli Occupation Army issued an urgent warning on Sunday to the residents of 29 towns in southern Lebanon, demanding that they evacuate. Meanwhile, the past few hours have witnessed a series of extensive Israeli occupation raids and artillery shelling that targeted several areas in the district of Nabatiya, in addition to intensive drone flights that carried out a number of attacks in different southern regions. U.S. President Donald Trump said that a long-awaited deal to end the war in the Middle East is scheduled to be signed today, paving the way for the opening of the strategic Strait of Hormuz. President Trump's statement, however, ran counter to Iran's foreign ministry, which indicated earlier in the day that the deal would not be signed today. Meanwhile, a Qatari delegation arrived in Tehran as part of the mediation process to end the months-long war between Iran and the United States of America. North Korea said that denuclearization is a matter that is terminated irreversibly, as it condemned recent nuclear deterrence talks between the U.S. and South Korea. A spokesperson for North Korea's foreign ministry said in a statement that the U.S. and its vessel forces meaningless rhetoric against the DPRK and cooperation imposing a nuclear threat to it can never affect the irreversible position as a nuclear weapons state. And finally, the number of confirmed Ebola cases in the Democratic Republic of Congo has increased to 710 people.

0: including 149 deaths, where the number represented the total number of confirmed cases, according to a situation report that documented 21 new cases in the previous 24 hours. And now moving on to the weather forecast in the state of Kuwait. Today's weather is expected to be hot and relatively humid over coastal areas with light variable wind to light to moderate southeasterly wind with speed of 8 to 30 kilometers per hour. The maximum expected temperature for today is 45 degrees Celsius, while the minimum recorded is 27. And right now in Kuwait City, it's 43 degrees Celsius. That's it for the news update for now. Stay safe.
1: The prettiest girl in all the land was left alone without a hand to hold or teach or mold or pray. She fell down the sewer and got led astray. Monsters, demons, and all the rest took her soul and innocence. They tweezed and pulled all that was left.

0: the lines, hands a 10 and 2.
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0: Too good. Takes me back. Bit of George Michael there with Far South, kicking off the show today. Hello, hello, everyone. Welcome along to the drive back with Mima. Hoping everyone is having a great Sunday. Beginning of the week on the drive back means rewind. We are taking you back to the such a great time last time. We've got to continue on, all right? We're going to go through everything, every genre in the 90s. We've got it in today. So some of your favourite artists, we've got Harlot, right? We've got a bit of E17, bit of boy bands in there, Fugees, a bit of Fatboy Slim, and loads more. Janet Jackson, even there. A bit of House of Pain, and loads more coming your way. Plus, we've got TDB headlines and news too, so stick around for that. But before we do all of that, of course, let's see days around the world and birthdays. Today is June 14th, 2026. If it's your birthday, happy birthday and many happy returns. You are sharing it with Boy George, who is 65. Yasmin Bleeth, 58. Faison Love is 58 as well. Tennis player Steffi Graf is 57. Classical pianist, and I actually bumped into him in Dubai once. Lang Lang is 44. Kevin McHale is 38. And Lucy Hale is 37 years old. Special events are happening around the world. Today is Abused Women and Children's Awareness Day. It is also Family History Day. It is Flag Day, International Bath Day, International Feta Day, Children's Day, Cucumber Day, Strawberry Shortcake Day, Pause for the Pledge Day. I think that's mostly for the United States. Pop Goes the Weasel Day, like that. Race Unity Day, fantastic. And World Blood Donor Day as well. It's a good reminder as well to go donate blood anytime. All right, make sure you do that. All right, we are going to take a quick break and we'll be back in a few moments with some TDB headlines and news. So don't go anywhere.
1: Wrote a song about it? Like to hear it? Here it go.
2: Free your mind.

Wow, some TTV headlines and news. Now, a study found teenagers should get 8 to 10 hours of sleep per night. Experts now say infants should get double that, basically, up to 16 hours of sleep a day as well. Now, researchers found that drinking coffee severely reduces the risk of liver damage, so even better news when it comes to coffee. Also, researchers found that it's best to wait until your late 20s to be married. Bit further than that as well, maybe mid-30s would be good too. All right, now, you feel down? Well, a study finds your bad day will probably result in an extra trip to the fridge later. Adults are more likely to turn to food as a mood booster above any other coping mechanism. Researchers discovered 43% will eat something just to feel better. We eat, eat our mood, eat our emotions. Now, as for the most popular food category they reach for, this is based in the States, but I think it should be for everyone, really. Half of all respondents chose sweet treats, like a bit of chocolate, the good stuff. And with salty snacks trailing behind as a distant second, 38%. So, yeah, so chocolate and sweets for most people, I'm guessing. Oh, other things as well. Crisps, right? All right, we're going to take a quick break and we'll be back in a few moments. Don't go anywhere.

and we're back with some more TV headlines and news. Now, can story time be just as beneficial to children under the weather as, let's say, chicken soup or something? Well, researchers in Brazil say reading to hospitalized kids reduces pain and stress by fueling certain hormones in the brain. Specifically, reading to children in intensive care boosts their quality of life. Now, researchers explained during storytelling, something happens that we call the transport of narrative, that is the child through through fantasy and can experience sensations and thoughts that transport them momentarily to another world, another place, you know, different from the hospital room and therefore away from the evasive kind of conditions of hospitalization. Now, the study finds storytelling increases levels of oxytocin, so called the love hormone. It also helps to reduce cortisol as well in the body, and a hormone which is released during stress. And we know how terrible cortisol is. It's the enemy, all right? But try that. Try that with, you know, your kids. You know, you should be doing this anyway, regardless. With somebody else's kids as well. That would be nice. But story time is very important. I believe in it strongly. All right, we're going to take a quick break and we'll be back in a few. Don't go anywhere.

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2: All right, it's time for some science and tech news. Now, AI is here. Most of us are experiencing it every day, whether we like it or not, right? Now, one area many of us don't want AI is in music. Have you heard it? It's terrible. We're still old-fashioned and want to hear real artists doing the writing, performing and singing, don't we? Now, unfortunately, music streaming services are being inundated with AI-generated tunes. Now, music streaming service Deezer has introduced a tool designed to detect AI-created music in playlists on various major streaming platforms like Apple Music, Spotify, and YouTube Music as well. Now, the tool claims 99.8% accuracy identifying tracks generated by AI, and users can connect their streaming accounts to the tool, which analyzes playlists to find potential AI-generated songs as well. I'm going to be using that. Sounds good. All right, other news. Bad news, actually. A recent flaw in Meta's customer service tools exposed over 34,000 Instagram accounts to unauthorized access, with hackers exploiting an AI-driven chatbot to reset passwords without authorization. See, it's AI again. The breach led to significant security issues, including those of a home security company and a senior Space Force official, where basically compromised. Now, hackers used the vulnerability to post inappropriate content off the affected accounts. There were like 20,000 were breached, with over 3,500 usernames taken and personal data like emails and birth dates potentially accessed as well. Hackers are using AI now, you know, they're getting really, really good at this. So you're going to have to be very, very careful. It's quite vulnerable when it comes to this, especially being online. All right, we're going to take a quick break and we'll be back in a few moments. So don't go anywhere.

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1: And we are about more TDB headlines and news. Now, scientists discovered why smokers tend to gain some weight when they kick the habit. But it turns out that nicotine can rev up brain cells that normally signal people to stop eating when they're full. Now, the weight connection isn't huge, though. On average, quitters gain less than, 5 kilos or 10 pounds. Now, still, it's a worry that many smokers cite when asked why they don't try to quit. Now, the question is whether the discovery might lead to better treatments to help them quit without worrying about weight gain. Yeah, it's the most important thing, right? Speaking of food, though, Italian researchers said eating pizza could protect

protect you against cancer. I love this. All right. Pizza is really good for you. So the secret could be basically an antioxidant chemical in tomatoes, which is thought to offer some protection against cancer and which gives the fruit its traditional red color. Now, before you call for a delivery, though, all right, hold on. All right, consider that pizza can be high in saturated fats as well, salt and calories. So once in a while, it's all right to have. All right. So just watch out for it. All right, we're going to take a quick break. We'll be back in a few moments. Don't go anywhere.

What a classic. Hanson there with Umbop, taking me back to my childhood, basically. All right, showing my age there. All right, it's time for us to end the show. It is over, but we will be back same time, same place tomorrow. Make sure you tune in because tomorrow's Entertainment Day. We've got all the brand new shows, films, and lots more coming your way. In the meantime, thanks for tuning in, everyone. Have a beautiful rest of the day, and bye-bye for now.

Hello and welcome to this hour's latest news. I'm Shogun Mulla, starting off with the regional news. The Secretary General of the Gulf Cooperation Council, Jassim Lebdewi, launched today the Gulf Legislation Platform, aimed at strengthening legislative integration among GCC member states. The Secretary General stated that the platform provides a unified reference for GCC legislation and offers advanced search services, enabling government entities, legal professionals, and researchers to access GCC and national laws efficiently. The platform currently includes more than 24,700 legal and legislative documents. The first phase of the electronic linkage project covers Bahrain and Oman, with the remaining member states to be integrated in later stages. Moving to the occupied Palestinian territories, a Palestinian was killed and another critically injured in separate attacks by the Israeli occupation in Khan Yunis, southern of the Gaza Strip. Earlier, health authorities announced that hospitals across the Gaza Strip had received 3 new Palestinian deaths and 16 injuries over the past 24 hours. Since a ceasefire agreement was reached in October 2025, the number of casualties has now risen to 986 victims, with over 3,100 others injured. In the occupied West Bank, Israeli occupation forces detained 7 Palestinians, including a father and his son, and 4 sons from a town east of occupied Jerusalem. Earlier at dawn, Israeli occupation forces detained a Palestinian during a raid on a town in central West Bank. The detentions come amid an escalation in Israeli occupation's military raids and detention campaigns in recent weeks. Meanwhile, in Lebanon, the Israeli occupation army issued urgent evacuation threats to residents of 29 villages, despite a ceasefire intended to halt the war. In a separate development, Lebanese officials reported the death of 3 women in airstrikes that targeted a town in southern Lebanon. In related news, Lebanon has submitted 2 complaints to the United Nations Security Council and United Nations Secretary General against the Israeli occupation over the spraying of hazardous substances in southern Lebanon and attacks targeting the Lebanese army. The Lebanese Foreign Ministry called on the United Nations to condemn the attacks and take immediate measures to halt repeated violations. Furthermore, the ministry noted that targeting Lebanese army personnel while Lebanon and the occupation are holding U.S.-mediated talks in Washington undermines diplomatic efforts and threatens initiatives aimed at strengthening state authority and sovereignty across Lebanese territory. In another development, U.S. President Donald Trump confirmed that a deal to end fighting between U.S. and Iran is scheduled to be signed today, adding that the Strait of Hormuz, a.k.a. shipping route, would be opened once the deal is agreed. Meanwhile, Pakistani Prime Minister Shehbaz Sharif said that the U.S. and Iran had agreed to a framework for a peace deal and that Islamabad was preparing for an electronic signing to be followed by technical-level talks next week. In other news, France is hosting the 52nd G7 summit tomorrow, bringing together leaders from the United States, the United Kingdom, Canada, Germany, Italy, Japan, and the European Union. The 3-day event will be heavily centered on managing crises in the Middle East and the conflict in Ukraine. Moreover, the leaders will discuss ways to reduce imbalances, strengthen critical mineral supply chains, and address trade tensions, as well as discuss cooperation and regulatory strategies regarding the future of artificial intelligence. U.S. President Donald Trump will meet leaders from the Middle East and join a working session with Ukrainian President Zelensky on the sidelines of the G7 summit in France. On Tuesday, the U.S. president will participate in a working session with President Zelensky and G7 leaders as Kyiv seeks continued military and financial support from its Western allies. President Trump will also hold separate bilateral meetings with the leaders of Egypt, Qatar, the United Arab Emirates, India, and host nation France. Britain.

announced the interception and detention of a Russian shadow fleet oil tanker while transiting the English Channel. The British Ministry of Defense said the vessel would be moved to a temporary anchorage off of England's southern coast for monitoring under safety and environmental protection measures. The ministry added that the operation was conducted in UK territorial waters in accordance with domestic and international law. Finally, Switzerland is holding a vote championed by the main right-wing party to cap the country's population at 10 million, a move that could jeopardize its relations with the European Union. The move is backed by the Swiss People's Party, which described it as an initiative aimed at easing pressure on housing, public service, and the environment. However, some voters see this party as the latest anti-immigration move. Switzerland's population has grown rapidly since 2002, when it stood at 7.3 million. Now it is 9.1 million, 27% of whom are Swiss residents who were born abroad. Turning to business news, Borsa Kuwait closed trading today on a green board, with the Premier Market Index increasing by 138 points. The main market index went up by 39 points, and the all shares market index went up by 116 points. The value of trades was at 91 million Kuwaiti dinars. Volume reached 218 million shares traded in 11,526 transactions. As in for gold prices, which ended last week's trading at $4,219 per ounce after a week marked by sharp fluctuating influence by developments in the Middle East and shifting expectations for global monetary policy among central banks. In the local market, the price of a gram of 24-karat gold reached 42.6 Kuwaiti dinars, while the 22-karat gold recorded around 39 dinars, and silver prices rose to 797 dinars per kilogram. Now in sports news and football, Australia opened their 2026 FIFA World Cup campaign with a 2-0 victory over Turkey in their Group D match at BC Palace Stadium in Vancouver. And in basketball, the New York Knicks ended a 53-year wait for their third NBA championship with a 94-90 win over the San Antonio Spurs. Finally, checking the weather update. Today is hot and relatively humid over coastal areas, with light variable wind to light moderate southeasterly wind, with speed ranging between 8 to 30 kilometers per hour. The current temperature in Kuwait City is 44 degrees, down from a high of 45, and may drop to 27 degrees Celsius. That's all I've got for you now. Thank you for tuning in.

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when I seen pastor sinning. 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

Hello and welcome to this hour's news update. I'm Shogun Mala, starting off with regional news. The Secretary General of the Gulf Cooperation Council, Jasmine Dewi, launched today the Gulf Legislation Platform, aimed at strengthening legislative integration amongst GCC member states. The Secretary General stated that the platform provides a unified reference for GCC legislation and offers advanced search services, enabling government entities, legal professionals, and researchers to access GCC and national laws efficiently. The platform currently includes more than 24,700 legal and legislative documents. The first phase of the electronic linkage project covers Bahrain and Oman, with the remaining member states to be integrated in later stages. Moving to the occupied Palestinian territories, four Palestinians were killed and several others were injured today in an Israeli occupation strike on a refugee camp in northern Gaza. Earlier, a Palestinian was killed and another critically injured in separate attacks by the Israeli occupation in Khan Yunis, southern of Gaza Strip. Since a ceasefire agreement was reached in October 2025, the number of casualties has now risen to 986 victims, with over 3,100 others injured. Meanwhile, in Lebanon, three people were killed and 15 others were wounded in an Israeli occupation airstrike on Beirut's southern suburbs. Earlier, the Israeli occupation army issued urgent evacuation threats to residents of 29 villages southern of the country, despite a ceasefire intended to halt the war. In a separate development, Lebanese officials reported the death of three women in airstrikes that targeted a town in southern Lebanon. In related news, Lebanon has submitted two complaints to the United Nations Security Council and United Nations Secretary General against the Israeli occupation over the spraying of hazardous substances in southern Lebanon and attacks targeting Lebanese army. The Lebanese Foreign Ministry called on the United Nations to condemn the attacks and take immediate measures to halt repeated violations. Furthermore, the ministry noted that targeting Lebanese army personnel while Lebanon and the occupation are holding U.S. mediation talks in Washington undermines diplomatic efforts and threatens initiatives aimed at strengthening state authority and sovereignty across Lebanese territory. In another development, U.S. President Donald Trump confirmed that a deal to end fighting between U.S. and Iran is scheduled to be signed today, adding that the Strait of Hormuz, a key shipping route, would be open once the deal is agreed. Meanwhile, Pakistani Prime Minister Shehbaz Sharif said that the U.S. and Iran had agreed to a framework for a peace deal and that Islamabad was preparing for an electronic signing to be followed by technical-level talks next week. France is hosting the 52nd G7 summit tomorrow, bringing together leaders from the United States, the United Kingdom, Canada, Germany, Italy, and the European Union. The three-day event will be heavily centered on managing crises in the Middle East and the conflict in Ukraine. Moreover, the leaders will discuss ways to reduce macroeconomic imbalances, strengthen a critical mineral supply chain, and address trade tensions, as well as discuss cooperation and regulatory strategic partnerships regarding the future of artificial intelligence. U.S. President Donald Trump will meet leaders from the Middle East and join a work session with Ukraine President Zelensky on the sidelines of the G7 summit in France. On Tuesday, the U.S. president will participate in a working session with President Zelensky and G7 leaders as Kyiv seeks continued military and financial support from its Western allies. President Trump will also hold separate bilateral meetings with the leaders of Egypt, Qatar, United Arab Emirates, India, and host nation France. In the latest updates to the Ukraine-Russia conflict, one person was killed and nine others were injured after a Ukrainian drone struck hit a residential apartment building in a Russian city south of Moscow. Russian officials stated that the situation was under the control of emergency services and law enforcement, adding that cleanup operations were ongoing.
The European Union will resume membership talks with Ukraine and Moldova tomorrow after Hungary lifted the veto on Kyiv's membership bid imposed by its previous leader. Countries hoping to join the EU must complete negotiations in 35 policy areas or chapters, ranging from agriculture to trade, a process which can take years. Talks will begin with the opening of the fundamental section of the process, which covers basic principles such as the rule of law that the two candidate countries will be expected to adhere to. Finally, Britain announced the interception and detention of a Russian Shadow Fleet oil tanker while transiting the English Channel. The British Ministry of Defense said the vessel would be moved to a temporary anchorage off of England's southern coast for monitoring under safety and environmental protection measures. The ministry added that the operation was conducted in UK territorial waters in accordance with domestic and international law. Turning to business news, Borsa Kuwait closed trading today on a green board with the Premier Market Index increasing by 138 points. The main market index went up by 39 points and the All Shares Market Index went up by 116 points. The value of trades was at 91 million Kuwaiti dinars. Volume reached 218 million shares, traded in 11,526 transactions. And now with the latest in sports and football, the FIFA World Cup 2026 continues today with an exciting Group E clash as Germany takes on Curacao at 8 p.m. while in Group F, the Netherlands will face Japan at 11 p.m. And in cricket, Zohar Haradi struck a composed 83 to anchor Bangladesh innings of 274-5 after a nervous start against Australia. Finally, checking the weather update, tonight is expected to be rather hot and relatively humid over coastal areas, with light to moderate southeasterly wind changing to northerly wind, with speeds ranging between 8 to 30 kilometers per hour. The current temperature in Kuwait City is 42 degrees, down from a high of 45, and may drop to 27 degrees. That's all for now. Thank you for tuning in.

0: I mean, honestly, inconceivably perfect fairy tale stuff. Messi against Mbappe, Mbappe gets a hat-trick, Messi gets the World Cup. I think in context, it's hard to believe that in living memory, there's been a better football match. It's just ridiculous how perfect the narrative was. You can certainly cry at beautiful football moments, and that made me cry.
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1: Don't miss out on the action. Ooh.

0: Good evening, ladies and gentlemen. This is the final whistle from Superstation 99.7 FM, your daily football show, and we are in the World Cup 2026 that everybody has been anticipating for so long, and it kicked off, and here we are with you on every day between Sunday to Wednesday from 6 to 7 p.m. And I'm joined today by our pundit, our sports pundit, actually, Captain Malik Adnan. Welcome to the show.
1: Thank you very much, Mshari. And I really enjoyed the games yesterday and today as well. And hopefully more to come.
0: Plenty of games. Plenty of games. That's what we're having nowadays. Yeah, plenty of games. So let's kick off the show.
2: The final whistle.
3: 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We are cruising at an altitude of 99.7 FM. Destination, the final whistle from the superstation with clear skies ahead. 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

0: We're back, dear listeners, and we're starting with Group B. Yesterday, of course, there's a match that took place between Qatar and Switzerland that ended up in a draw 1-1. So Switzerland took control early, dominating position and creating chances. In the 17th minute, striker Ibril Embolo converted a penalty after goalkeeper Mahmoud Abu Nada fouled a Swiss attacker in the box. Qatar struggled to keep the ball and spent much of the half defending. Switzerland continued to press but failed to add a second goal. In the second half, Switzerland remained the better side and generated numerous opportunities. And then, of course, in the match in general, they finished with 26 shots compared to 7 from the Qatari side. But their finishing let them down. Qatar also gradually became more organized defensively and stayed within one goal of the lead. Deep into stoppage time, almost the 94th minute, Qatar actually converted a goal. It has been actually awarded as an own goal, right, Malik?
1: Yeah, it was.
0: Because it was for Khoukhi, but I think that it was awarded now for as an own goal. Right?
1: Was an own goal.
0: Yeah. So the ball ultimately went down as an own goal by a Swiss defender, Miro Muhaim, but Khoukhi's header created the chance, definitely. The equalizer sparked huge celebrations among the Qatari players and fans, and the draw gave Qatar their first ever point at FIFA World Cup, a significant milestone after their winless campaign back in 2022. So congratulations to the Qatari side, the first point in the World Cup. We're very proud, actually.
1: Congratulations. Mm-hmm. And I'm very happy for them. It's a precious point, first point ever at World Cup. And now it was at a good time, 94th minute. So it was, there is no comeback after that.
0: No comeback. There was like 2 more minutes left in the stoppage time, I think.
1: And they did not take any chances. I think Switzerland were very wasteful in that game. They should have been more clinical, scoring
0: 26
1: goals.
0: 26 shots.
1: Yeah.
0: Scoring only one goal.
1: Only one goal, and it was a penalty. And I think this is not good enough from Switzerland, since they are the strongest team in this group. They were favorites.
0: They are

0: are the odds and favorites actually to top the group.
1: Yeah.
0: But with that result, things could change now.
1: Yeah, yeah. And everyone was thinking Qatar will be not the strongest team in the group. They were not even favorites to get out of this group. But I think Switzerland played very well, created chances. But if you don't score your chances, you're going to get punished for that. And Qatar, Mahmoud Abu Nada, yeah, exactly. He played a really great game. He kept them in the game. And the way that Lopetegui approached the game, it was really good. Because I think even when it was 1-0 down, he still defended. I mean, he waited
0: especially
1: for the
0: second half. They looked better in the second half in terms of being compact.
1: Yeah, in the second half. And I also think his approach to the game is to attack in the last 10 minutes. And he did it. And they scored a very precious goal and to get 1 point. But for me, this is not the end for Qatar. They should even be more focused on the next two games because Bosnia will
0: Canada.
1: Play different and Canada play different. Their approach is much different to Switzerland, who had a reality check in this game. And I think Qatar are in a good position now with 1 point. But in the next two games, I think it will be a different story, more difficult story, because the teams...
0: But they passed the first test, which is the hardest one in the group, supposedly, on paper at least.
1: On paper. And Lopetegui, I think he only had one win. It was a precious win against Emirates, but now he needs more.
0: He needs more. Let's go now to Group C game between Brazil and Morocco.
2: The final whistle.

0: Group C, Brazil won and Morocco won. That's how the match ended yesterday. So Morocco started aggressively, pressing high and disturbing Brazil's midfield. In the 21st minute, midfielder Ismaël Saibri gave Morocco the lead after getting behind the defense and finishing over goalkeeper Alisson Becker. Brazil looked nervous early, with coach Carlo Ancelotti later admitting his side was unbalanced and anxious at the start of the game. The equalizer arrived in the 32nd minute when Vinicius Jr. combined with Bruno Guimarães before firing a superb shot past Yassine Bono. Brazil improved after halftime and enjoyed more possession. Morocco remained disciplined, compact, and dangerous on the counter-attack. Goalkeeper Bono also made several important saves to preserve the draw. Neither side could find a winner despite a tense final half hour. Morocco's midfield outplayed Brazil for long stretches, and their organization resembled the team that actually reached the semifinals back in 2022. Without his individual brilliance, Brazil may have actually opened the tournament with a defeat. His goal completely changed the momentum of the match. Vinicius Jr. we're talking about here. Brazil created moments but lacked fluidity and cohesion, particularly early on in the first half. The absence of Neymar due to injury was noticeable in the final third for sure. No number 10 actually in the team. They struggled. Captain Malik, your thoughts about the game?
1: Yeah, I think Morocco were very organized. They played much, much better football than it was with Walid, Mr. Mohamed. He's a great manager. He was not a professional player, but what a journey he had in his coaching career, taking this Moroccan team and playing very well, outplaying actually the
0: Coach
1: Brazilian
0: Wahbi.
1: Team.
0: Coach
1: yeah.
0: Wahbi,
1: yeah. Coach
0: yeah.
1: Mohamed Wahbi.
0: Yeah.
1: He's an excellent coach, and they play much, much better. That's why Moroccan fans were not satisfied with the last competition.
0: There have been ambitious reaction from the fans early on, even before the game. They were very optimistic before the game that they might actually get the 3 points.
1: Yeah, they were very optimistic, and I think we saw that on the field. They were the better team. And for Brazil, I think they changed their formation. Yeah, I mean, they used to have on the upfront line Vinicius and Cunha, but this time it was Thiago, who was not
0: disappointing.
1: Very good.
0: I understand he scored 22 goals in the Premier League, but he looked, I think he is below the what you expect from a Brazilian national team striker.
1: Yeah, I think so.
0: In terms of what he actually offered in the field yesterday.
1: Yeah, and he had one great chance and he missed it. It was usually a goal when it was at Brentford days, but the last night he did not score.
0: Not only about actually wasting a chance, is the

0: that's his normal self. We see him with Barcelona doing great things, I mean, in terms of assisting, scoring goals. He's been pressing yesterday. He did the press job very well, but every time he gets the ball, he actually...
1: And was not creative. Also for Lucas Paquita. Yeah, I think he was lost.
0: By far, I think the best performance in the team yesterday was Lucas Paquita, because Paquita struggled even in his first touch. Every first touch was a miscontrol.
1: Yeah, it was a miscontrol. Also for Ibanez, playing at full back.
0: He surprised everyone with
1: yeah,
0: that.
1: Yeah, surprised everyone. Yeah. But, you know, when he made a lot of fouls, you know, he's lost.
0: Yeah, that's true. Because, you know, if you look at the way the two teams have been shaping up in the game, it's been very smart from the coach from Morocco. Ibanez was actually more concerned with the left winger from Morocco.
1: Yeah.
0: But the Moroccan attacker used to drop down and receives also on the left side. So they were doing a double teaming on Ibanez.
1: Yeah.
0: And he struggled actually to contend with them, you know?
1: Yeah, he struggled the whole game. Also for Casemiro, he was very slow. Against Moroccan midfield. And we need to praise them, yeah, when we talk about Bouaddi.
0: Ayoub, that's an amazing young player,
1: 18 years old. But you can see he's like having experience. He's like experienced midfielder.
0: True.
1: Yeah, very strong in the midfield, dominating the midfield.
0: Not worried, not afraid. That's very interesting. At 18 years old, playing versus, let's say, a national team with like Brazil, five times champions, let's say. And he's playing with that much confidence and... at that age, it's very admirable.
1: Yeah, also for Onahi, he's carrying his performance since 2022. Yeah, he was a really great player. But I would like to ask you about the goal, Brahim Diaz, with his pass to Saibari. What a great finish. But I mean, the Brazilian.
0: It is basically a simple pass, just past the two defenders that were competing in the final of the Champions League. You're talking about Gabriel Magalhães and Marquinhos.
1: Finalist.
0: Marquinhos from Paris Saint-Germain and Magalhães from Arsenal, experienced players. They were not actually, I think they did not read the way Brahim Diaz actually, he surprised them with that long pass, long low pass actually. And also I didn't understand why Alisson Becker was also outside of his goal that much.
1: Yeah.
0: So it was very easy for the attacker just to chip the ball past Alisson Becker. So I think it's a double mistake from the defenders and also the goalkeeper.
1: Also the goalkeeper, yeah. But I think the substitution by Mr. Ancelotti made the difference for them. Danilo and Fabinho. I think Fabinho looked much, much better than Casemiro.
0: Danilo even at the right back looked better. I think in general when Cunha went in also, he actually fixed a lot of things, a lot better performance than talking about what we've seen in the first half from Igor Thiago, even though he's the second top striker in the Premier League, scoring 22 goals with Brentford this season, just behind Erling Haaland, the top scorer with 27 goals. But I think in general, Brazil definitely, it's not exactly a good start, and even they had a lot of heat yesterday from the Brazilian media. And I think even the... how would you describe it? I think the honeymoon between the media and Coach Carlo Ancelotti probably just ended yesterday. I think there was a lot of criticism from the way he started the game yesterday.
1: Yeah, I think so. And you can see it from the legend, Romario. Yeah, he spoke about it. And he thought it was not a good performance. I mean, for Cunha is much, much better than Thiago. I was shocked with Thiago being a starter in this game.
0: A lot of calls also to actually push for Endrick to start, or even at least come in the second half as a substitute.
1: Yeah, Endrick is a great finisher. We saw that with Leon. He's a good player. But I think Brazil need much more efforts in the next few games. But we can see that previous winners did not have a great start. I mean, like Argentina in their first game against Saudi Arabia.
0: They did lose.
1: Also for Spain against Switzerland.
0: Back in 2010. Yeah, that's
1: so true. They need to come back and control their emotion.
0: Yeah. We move on now to Scotland versus Haiti from the same group, Group C. The final whistle.

0: So move on to Scotland, who beat Haiti 1-0 yesterday. Well, can we say yesterday? I would say early morning today. So Scotland were the favourites on paper, but found Haiti difficult to break down. Haiti defended compactly and looked dangerous on the counter-attack, forcing Scotland to remain disciplined. The match was decided by a single goal, with Scotland making the most of one of their best attacking moments. McGinn also scored the goal, by the way. The goal came after goalkeeper Johnny Placide saved an initial effort from Shea Adams, and then McGinn actually acted quickest to rebound the ball and bundled the ball into the net to make it 1-0. Despite the loss, Haiti's organization and work rate suggested they could still cause problems for other teams in the group. Scotland controlled more of the possession and territory during much of the match. Haiti sat deep, absorbed pressure, and looked to attack through quick transitions. The Scots eventually found the breakthrough and then focused on protecting their lead rather than chasing additional goals. Haiti pushed for an equalizer late on but couldn't find the finishing touch. Captain Malik, understandable result, but I think Haiti surprised a lot of people.
1: Yeah, I think they should not be disappointed with losing this game. I mean, they created chances, they tried to do so, but everyone was underestimating them. I mean, they thought Haiti would be only there for participation, but they did not show that. They can be really difficult for Brazil or Morocco. I mean, with the way that
0: play. Possession 50-50.
1: Yeah.
0: And Scotland actually had 13 attempts in comparison to 8 by... actually, Haiti had 13 attempts in comparison to 8 by Scotland.
1: Yeah.
0: So they had more attempts. Not maybe in target, they're equal, 3-3. But in terms of attempts in general, Haiti had 13 and Scotland had 8.
1: Yeah,
0: this is only 50-50, shows. Yeah.
1: Yeah, it shows that they create chances, they can score goals, they can punish you if you...
0: accuracy, 89% compared to 81% for Scotland.
1: Yeah, and
0: they're going to cause trouble. They're going to cause trouble for other teams, I think.
1: Yeah, they're going to be a headache for the other teams. And I think they played very well. But McGinn, what a goal he scored. He's carrying his great performance with Aston Villa. Yeah. Now he scored there almost 28 years ago since they scored against Norway.
0: Back in 1998.
1: Yeah, Craig Burley and McGinn scoring goals. Now 3 points. I think it's very precious points, because I think with the third teams going to qualify to
0: advance
1: the next
0: into
1: round.
0: The second round, it's true. And also with the draw from Brazil and Morocco, so they need like just to get one more point, and I think they'll make it through.
1: Yeah, and they'll be safe, because I think Scotland fans will be happy if they pass through this round, and it will be great for them since they are being absent from the big stage.
0: Yeah, since 98.
1: Also
0: in Group D, also today in the morning, actually 7 a.m. the game, by the way, it's basically today. Australia beat Turkey 2-0, so Turkey started brightly and controlled the ball for long stretches. Australia absorbed the pressure and looked to break quickly whenever possession changed hands. In the 27th minute, Nestori Arancunda actually finished a lightning-fast counter-attack to give Australia 1-0 lead. The goal came against the run of play and shifted the momentum. Turkey continued to push forward but couldn't find a way past the Australian defense. Turkey increased the pressure and created a stream of chances, actually. They had 30 shots yesterday. Then goalkeeper Patrick Beach made several crucial saves, including one effort that was tipped onto the post. Australia remained disciplined and composed and waited for opportunities in the counter. In the 75th minute, though, Conor Metcalfe finished another rapid breakaway to double the lead and effectively seal the result. Turkey had roughly 72% of the possession. They had 30 shots but struggled to create clear-cut opportunities. Australia were vastly outshot but far more efficient in front of goal, definitely. Great result for the Australian, disappointing for Turkey.
1: Yeah, a great result for Australia. I mean, 3 points at the beginning, and Turkey were favourites to top this group. And when we watch the Turkey team, I would not say they played bad.
0: They played very well, actually. 72%, 30 shots. It's just you need to convert it into goals.
1: I think they were not clinical enough for Turkey. So they created so many chances. When you have like 30 shots, it was too much. But they were not clinical enough. And when you see the Australian defence, they are physically strong. They made it very difficult for Turkey. They did not give them the spaces, even though they had shots, but they were...
0: They really impressed me on the transition, though.
1: Yeah, they are
0: the two goals basically came from transitions.
1: Yeah, transition

0: It was great chance for Turkey. And then again, Beach played the ball very fast. Ira Konda, he scored goal, 20 years old. He played very well at Watford, and he's an excellent player. And they changed the formation. They need more quick players who can score goals, who are fast enough to be on counter-attacks. And this was very good. And what a goal for Matt Kalf. He really had a great shot and scored his goal. But I think for Australia, they're going to be a headache for other teams. Sure. They are really strong defensively. And the big stages, when we saw them in the last World Cup, they also made a great headache for Argentina. Argentina were not easy. They are the world winners.
1: They almost also made Italy struggle back in 2006. I remember very well their match.
0: Yeah. So they are really a strong team. And for Turkey, I think this start will put more pressure on them.
1: After being absent for like 20 years, yeah, more than 20, 24 years since 2002, their first match is actually met with a loss, basically. They were last time they were third, I mean, back in the 2002 World Cup, and now they lost in the beginning here. We move on now to Group E, the matches that will take place today. We're starting with Germany versus Curacao.
2: The final whistle.
3: Curacao! Curacao!

0: So Germany are four-time world champions back in 54, 74, 90 and 2014. Germany have suffered group stage exits in each of the last two editions of the World Cup back in 2018 and 2022, which was very disappointing for sure for the German national team, the Mannschaft. Germany head into this match on a nine-game winning streak across all competitions. Kurosawa are making their first ever World Cup appearance and will become the smallest nation by both population and area to compete at the tournament. Kurosawa are ranked 82 in the FIFA rankings. This will be the first time that Germany and Kurosawa face each other, and they will be both looking to begin their head-to-head record on a positive note. Kurosawa will be playing their first ever World Cup game, but for Germany, the 2026 World Cup represents its 21st edition and participation. So what do you think, Captain Malik?
1: Yeah, of course, it will be a difficult test for Kurosawa against Germany, yeah, FIFA member since 2011, Kurosawa. And they also have a lot of Dutch-raised talent with Kurosawan roots. And I think for this competition, it will be very different. First time in the big stages. Yeah, Advocaat will become the oldest coach to take part in a World Cup, surpassing the record held by Otto Rehhagel, who was 71 when he led Greece in 2010. And he stepped down, actually, back to February to be with his ill daughter, but and then again he came back to coach them.
0: You know, he was coaching Holland back, or Netherlands, let's say, back in 94. He was the coach of the Netherlands national team.
1: Yeah, yeah, of course. And I think they have good players actually playing in Eredivisie in Netherlands. Bakuna, for example, he's a great player in midfield. Also, they rely on Room, who's actually 31 years old.
0: The goalkeeper.
1: Yeah, the goalkeeper. He did very well in qualifiers. And he also played for PSV Eindhoven at some stages. And he was a starter for them. So I think Kurosawa will struggle tonight. But hopefully they can have a good game.
0: Let's move now to Ivory Coast versus Ecuador.
2: The final whistle.
3: Cote d'Ivoire.

0: Ivory Coast versus Ecuador. This will be their first ever meeting on a football pitch at senior level. Ivory Coast are returning to the World Cup for the first time since 2014, ending a 12-year absence from the tournament. The Elephants have never progressed beyond the group stage at the World Cup, despite winning at least one match in each of their previous appearances. Ivory Coast head into this Group E opener on a four-match winning streak. They just beat France also in a friendly, by the way. Ecuador are unbeaten in their last 19 matches across competitive and friendly fixtures. Ecuador have kept 13 clean sheets during their 19-match unbeaten run. Now, that's a number we have to examine carefully. 13 clean sheets, quite the number. Ecuador have qualified for the World Cup on five occasions, including this one, while this will be Ivory Coast's fourth World Cup in general. Ivory Coast topped their qualifying group with an unbeaten record that featured 8 wins and 2 draws. Ecuador striker Enner Valencia is a goal-scoring machine, and his country's all-time leading goal scorer, having netted 49 goals in 105 caps. Captain Malik, Ecuador versus Ivory Coast.
1: Yeah, it's a very tough game. I think it's a close game between both teams. Ivory Coast are back at World Cup after a 12-year absence and facing a great task now, very tough task against Ecuador, who are widely regarded as one of the competition's dark horses.
0: That's true.
1: And Ivory Coast have reached their World Cup since 2014, and they carry the momentum of a 3-game winning, as you said, streak, as they seek to bypass the group stages for the first time ever, beating FIFA's third ranking team, France. It's still a very tough game for them, and for Ecuador, they are always a very tough team to be against. They have Enner Valencia, who actually always scores on opening games for Ecuador. They also have Caicedo in midfield. He's very strong, and he can always be very strong on midfield. Also, we have Baku, who's also having a great season with the PSG. Handicap also having a great season with Arsenal. I think they are a very organized team.
0: Can we say this is their golden generation? I
1: would say so. If they can have a great competition and they go far away in this competition, I would say so.
0: You would say so. Let's move on now to... Actually, before we move on, who will win, actually? Your prediction.
1: My prediction is Ecuador 2-1 against Ivory Coast.
0: Ecuador will win 2-1.
1: Yeah, I think...
0: You know, we have in the program the master predictions here. Khalid, who's going to win?
2: Germany.
0: We're talking about Ecuador and...
2: Ecuador.
0: Yeah, and Ivory Coast. And give me Germany also.
2: Yeah, Germany 3-0.
0: Okay.
2: Ecuador 2-0.
0: Ecuador 2-0. So yep. He agrees with you, Malik.
1: Yeah.
0: I don't know if that's a positive thing, though. I don't know. Let's move on now to Group F and the match between Netherlands and Japan.

Netherlands versus Japan. The Netherlands and Japan have clashed three times previously, with the Orange yet to lose in those matches at two wins and one draw. The only previous meeting between the Netherlands and Japan at a World Cup came in the 2010 edition, with the former, basically we're talking about the Netherlands here, picking up a victory with 1-0 only the result. The Netherlands have lost only one of their last 16 matches in regulation time across all competitions, the 1-0 defeat versus Algeria earlier this month. Japan

0: head into this game on the back of a 6-game winning run, keeping a clean sheet in 5 of the most recent matches. The Samurai Blues' last 5 competitive wins have been by a single goal, though. Denzel Dumfries has scored or assisted in 6 of his last 7 appearances in competitive internationals for the Netherlands. Their most recent friendly meeting, which took place back in November of 2013, ended up in a 2-2 draw. Japan are Asia's highest-ranked side and 18th in the world, while the Netherlands are ranked 8th overall, according to the latest FIFA World Rankings. So, Captain Malik, I think that's the match to watch tonight, for me, at least. I think it's going to be the most entertaining one.
1: Yeah, for me as well. Japan were the first nation to qualify for this summer's finals and have kept up the imperious form by winning each of their last 6 friendlies, including eye-catching victories over Brazil 3-2, also England 1-0, the Samurai Blue.
0: In Wembley, by the way.
1: Yeah, Wembley, yeah. Very tough place to go. Embark on their 8th successive World Club appearance as dark horses, yet they have played a competition high 25 matches without ever reaching the quarter finals. But I think they are really a great team. Very organized, most consistent team in Asia. So I think they're going to have a great competition this year. And when we talk about Netherlands, I think they are underwhelming. And when we talk about the defenders, Dumfries was absent for like 4 months for injury this season. De Jong also was...
0: The absence also of Xabi Simons is going to hurt the Netherlands, I think.
1: Yeah, Xabi Simons always creating chances for them. Renders also a key player for them, but he also was not playing regularly with Man City. Yeah. Also for De Jong. De Jong is also a key.
0: He's always a key for Netherlands, for sure.
1: Yeah, of course. So I think Netherlands have a lot of troubles.
0: The question also is about up front. Who's going to play for the Netherlands? Gakpo or...
1: Melon, I think Melon.
0: Melon.
1: Yeah, Melon also is a choice for them. Gakpo, he was...
0: How about Memphis?
1: I don't think so. I don't think so. The friendlies, I did not see him always starting. Mm. But for Gakpo, when remember their last journey in World Cup 2022, he scored in all of their games for
0: true.
1: Netherlands.
0: Yeah, that's
1: yeah
0: true.
1: Apart from Argentina. But in his 4 games, he scored goals for them. Gakpo was very consistent when it comes to Netherlands.
0: So if Netherlands are missing actually Xabi Simons, also Japan are missing Mitoma. They're probably most recognizable attacker.
1: Yeah, Mitoma is a great
0: brilliant player.
1: Yeah, also Endo, yeah, they had really bad news in the last few days with Endo being upset. So I think Japan, but still very organized. They have the same shape, organized team. They can cause troubles. And I think Japan will have a good
0: So whatever condition. Happened to the Netherlands? I mean, we're talking about a country that had one of the best academies of the world, which is Ajax, and actually that academy even had effects on other academies like La Masia in Barcelona. We've seen what Cruyff has done to Barcelona and how it actually grew since then. But in recent years, I think the academy in Ajax had actually lost some of its production capabilities of the past. They used to produce a lot of players, top players of the world, actually. I still remember one day when Barcelona had 8 players from Ajax. Remember that?
1: Yeah.
0: So whatever happened to Dutch football in general, in terms of... I mean, I understand the national team now is competing, but the Netherlands side of today is by no shape resembles what we've seen in the 70s or even the 90s from Netherlands.
1: Yeah, I mean, when you talk about Ajax are not producing talents anymore. They are not as good as
0: they
1: used to be.
0: I mean, they do, but not in the same capacity of the past.
1: Yeah, not the same capacity, not the same qualities. I mean, in Netherlands, in each generation, you can see a lot of quality players in each generation. And every 10 years, you can see more and more talents. But in this time, I think Netherlands are not as good as they used to be. They used to produce a lot of talents around in Europe. But now, when you see the starting lineup, Somerville was one to be looked at. But when you see him at West Ham, he was not having a great season.
0: And I think the Japanese side remains to be... I mean, I was very impressed by the way the Koreans appeared in the first match versus Czechia, basically. It was impressive. But I still think the Japanese side is still the one that you consider the top one in Asia, don't you think?
1: Yeah,
0: not only because of the ranking, but in general. I mean, winning the title also 4 times in the Asian Championships.
1: Yeah, and they were great in their opening.

0: games, when you see the previous competition against Germany, for example, they had a great competition.
1: Yeah, that is true. So we're going to be discussing a lot of things. We still have one more match to discuss today, which is the match between Sweden and Tunisia. That's coming up very shortly after the prayer time. And everybody's anticipating the matches tonight, so I think it's the excitement started and everybody's feeling it. The vibe is there, the World Cup is here, and the excitement. We will take a short break as it is time for the call to prayer, and we will be right back. Don't go anywhere. We're with you till 7 p.m. on the final whistle.
2: مستمعين الأعزاء حان الآن موعد أذان المغرب وفق التوقيت المحلي لمدينة الكويت وضواحيها.

0: So we're back, dear listeners, and we're moving on now to Sweden versus Tunisia. Sweden became the first team in history to qualify for a World Cup after finishing bottom of their qualifying group without winning a match. Sweden have progressed beyond the group stage in each of their last four World Cup appearances since 1990. Sweden have conceded in 11 consecutive matches, but they have also scored in each of their last six games. Tunisia won 9 of their 10 African qualifiers and finished 13 points clear at the top of their group. Tunisia did not concede a single goal during World Cup qualifying, but they have actually failed to score in each of their last three matches in general. Sweden and Tunisia have played each other four times, with Sweden winning twice and Tunisia claiming a single victory, with one going for a draw. Their most recent meeting came back in February of 1999, when the European nation secured a 1-0 win against their North African opponents. Sweden have taken part in 12 World Cups historically, with this one being their 13th appearance at the Mundial, while Tunisia will be at their 7th participation in this World Cup in North America. Captain Malik, I think this match is pretty much, how can I say, could be actually in a way even, I would say.
1: Yeah.
0: It's probably even the Tunisian side in qualifiers looked better. But the only thing is that in the friendly matches, they did not actually perform well.
1: Yeah, of course, as they look to avoid a seventh successive group stage exit at this tournament, a 5-0 defeat against Belgium.
0: In the friendlies, yeah.
1: Yeah, that was the most concerning of those defeats for Tunisia. I mean, they struggled to score in June in their friendlies, which is very concerning for them. And actually for Sweden, yeah, they are very contradicted, as they actually finished bottom of their qualification group, but their performances in the UEFA Nations League earned them another shot at qualifying, and they grabbed it with
0: their door into the competition through the European Nations League.
1: Yeah, against Ukraine and Poland in March. And they have Graham Potter, his very respected coach in Sweden.
0: Yeah. Well experienced.
1: Yeah, very experienced. He actually started his professional managerial career in January 2011 with a Swedish club called Östersund. He actually won them three promotions and the Sweden Cup, and leading them actually to UEFA Europa League knockout stages. They never dreamt of that before.
0: That's true.
1: And he's a very great coach.
0: And he has experience also in the Premier League, right?
1: Experience in Premier League. But it was difficult spells with Chelsea and West Ham, alike with Brighton.
0: Everybody has a difficult spell with Chelsea, I have to say. Even the winners, even the people that actually win with Chelsea. Because I remember very well, like Tuchel, when he won the Champions League, he got basically sacked just like the next season. And that happened also with Di Matteo, only after winning the Champions League 6 months later. And that happened so quickly.
1: Yeah, it happened so quickly. And actually for Graham Potter, actually the Swedish FA was smitten by him, that they offered him a contract extension to 2030.
0: They're going to be there for the next World Cup if they make it to the next World Cup.
1: Yeah,
0: they're going to be leading them into the campaign, into the European Cup of 2024 too, also, yeah.
1: Yeah, of course. And I think for Sweden, they rely on Gyökeres. Gyökeres actually had, I would say, good season with Arsenal. Not perfect, but
0: I mean, he ended up scoring 21 goals, didn't he?
1: Yeah, scoring 21 goals.
0: I mean, first season, that's not bad.
1: Yeah, not bad.
0: I mean, it's not the 39 goals he scored with Lisbon, but it's fine.
1: Yeah, of course. And Bergvall was underperforming at Tottenham, but still key player for them. Isaac also as well. He struggled with injuries at Liverpool.
0: Especially at Liverpool. I mean, the most expensive signing in the Premier League, historically speaking. It's a bit disappointing season with Liverpool, but nobody can deny the quality of Alexander Isaac.
1: Yeah, of course. And for Tunisia, they will rely on defending on this game, trying to avoid conceding goals against Sweden, trying to grab any goal against Sweden.
0: Who do you think will win this match?
1: I would say Sweden 2-1.
0: Sweden?
1: Yeah, Sweden.
0: You don't think the Tunisian side can actually pull it off?
1: No, I don't think so.
0: We wished for them actually to be successful.
1: Hopefully.
0: But I think it's going to be difficult.
1: Yeah, of course. They rely on Medjugorje. Played a great season at Burnley. Mm. Also, Ashuri.
0: They also changed the coach several times.
1: Yeah, they changed like three coaches. Mm. They always try to get the results. Mm. But for this time, I would say it's a very difficult group for them. And to start against Sweden, it's a very great test for them.
0: So you think Sweden will win?
1: Yeah, I would say so.
0: Khalid, the master predictions. Who's going to win, Khalid?
2: I hope so. Tunis.
0: Tunisia.
2: Yeah, Tunisia.
0: Give me the result.
2: 1-0.
0: 1-0.
2: Yes.
0: The minimal difference, as they say.
2: Yeah.
0: Okay. Well, Captain Malik, we've been glad to have you with us today here in the program. And you're going to be also joining us on several occasions during the World Cup.
1: Inshallah.
0: And we're still in the beginning of the competition. I mean, everybody's anticipating, of course, the knockout phase. But that doesn't mean that actually the group stage hasn't been exciting already. A lot of interesting results and interesting matches taken place. And I think even though the time sometimes is difficult for us here in terms of the time zone,
1: but
0: we're still actually watching them and everybody's following the games. And there's plenty of games. Even if you miss one, you could always watch another one, right?
1: Yeah.
0: So thank you for being with us today.
1: Thank you very much, Mshari, and I hope everyone enjoys the games.
0: Hopefully, of course, the final whistle is prepared and hosted by Mshari Lifley. From coordination, Mshari Lemtiri, sound engineer, the master predictions, Khalid Lemzeni, assistant director, Hani Abel. Have a great good evening from our director, Faisal Dhafir. Join us again tomorrow for the latest coverage for the World Cup 2026. 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Mr. Worldwide!

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0: by the way, it all started like this. So how's your evening so far?
1: Don't be a vodka.

Hello and welcome to this hour's latest news. I am Hamar Sawag. Starting with the local news, where the state of Kuwait observed the World Blood Donor Day today, an occasion that is widely marked across the country with large-scale donation campaigns hosted by the Central Blood Bank, local corporation, and various expatriate communities. On this occasion, Minister of Health Dr. Ahmed Abdul Wahab Al-Awadhi affirmed that the blood donors embodied the most wonderful example of loyalty, national and humanitarian solidarity during the heinous Iranian aggression against the state of Kuwait through supporting the health system and turning to blood centers and banks in times of emergency. Still in the local news, the Ministry of Education and the Kuwait Fire Forces signed a cooperation protocol aimed at strengthening joint coordination in the areas of security and safety and utilizing certain facilities and installations to benefit both parties and enhance the educational and training environment. The protocol was signed in the presence of Assistant Under Secretary of Administrative, Financial and Technical Affairs, Mohammed Al-Khaldi, and Assistant Under Secretary for Educational Affairs, Hamad Al-Hamad. Representing the fire forces were the Director General, Major General Talal Al-Rumi, as well as a host of senior officials. The cooperation protocol represents an important step towards strengthening institutional integration between the two sides and comes upon directive of Minister of Education Sayyid Jalal Al-Tabtabai, who is keen on strengthening cooperation with various government entities to serve the educational process and improve the level of services provided to students, teachers, and all ministry employees. The Kuwait Fire Forces announced that six of its team successfully obtained a fire that broke out this morning in Al Naayim Scrap Yard in Al Salam area with no injuries reported. In a press statement, the force said that firefighting teams from Al Shigaya, Al Jahra Industrial, Kadma, Al Bid' and Isnad and Istiqlal fire stations responded to the incidents and brought the blaze under control. In international news, the US and Pakistani leaders forecast a signing of a long, elusive framework agreement to end months of fighting between the United States and Iran. But Tehran cast doubt over the timing and hardline protesters in Iran voice opposition. Meanwhile, Qatari negotiations flew to Tehran earlier in the day as part of the efforts to finalize the agreement. Turning over to Lebanon, where Israeli occupation forces issued several displacement orders for residents for more than 2,000 towns. In southern Lebanon, after attacking Hezbollah targets in Beirut's southern suburbs. Media sources confirm that the airstrike on Beirut's southern suburbs, mainly in Ghubeira area, was killed one person and wounded four others. Aimed at the ongoing violence, Lebanese Foreign Ministry filed a formal complaint with the UN Security Council, accusing the Israeli occupation of attacking Lebanese armed forces, military infrastructure, and causing military casualties. This filing is a part of the ongoing series of diplomatic actions by the Lebanese government regarding the conflict. Delegation from Lebanon and Israeli occupation entity will hold a new round of talks in Washington on June 22nd, focusing on the occupation withdrawal from a pilot zone. Both sides have been holding direct talks on border security and other issues recently, with the United States acting as a mediator. However, the two sides remain far apart of the question of Hezbollah armed forces and ceasefire agreements. According to the statement following earlier negotiations, both parties agreed to move swiftly on setting up a pilot zone where the Lebanese army would have sole control, effectively ruling out non-state actors.
In occupied Palestine, at least 3 Palestinians have been killed in Israeli occupation attacks on Gaza, as casualties continue to mount the enclave despite a ceasefire declared months ago. According to medical sources, 2 Palestinians were killed and several others were injured in an airstrike on Al Amal neighborhood of Khan Yunis in southern Gaza, while a drone attack in Al Buraj refugee camp in central Gaza killed 1 person and injured 2 others. Since the resumption of hostilities following the ceasefire on October 11th of last year, the death toll has reached 986, while injuries had reached 3,138. Away from the Middle East, British armed forces intercepted a sanctioned Russian Shadow Fleet oil tanker in the canal, leading for the first time an operation to disrupt the oil revenue that helped fund Russia's war in Ukraine. The vessel Symorots, sailing under a Cameroon flag, was boarded by Royal Marine Commandos and National Crime Agency officials today, with support from Chinook helicopters and other aircraft, a frigate and mine hunter. In response, Prime Minister Keir Starmer hailed the successful operation and said that it delivered yet another blow to Russia, while remain those fueling President Putin's war in Ukraine that the United Kingdom will not them hide. In Ukraine and Moldova will take a decisive steps toward joining the EU tomorrow, as they embark on the first phase of membership negotiations. The start of the substantive negotiation launched by senior EU officials and ministers from both countries in Luxembourg will be a highly symbolic moment for the two countries that were both part of the former Soviet Union. Police and military stepped up a security in Geneva as world leaders are gathering tomorrow for the G7 summit in Evian, France, near Geneva. At a time of rising geopolitical and economic pressure, the three-day meeting is expected to focus on Ukraine, the Middle East, global trade tensions, artificial intelligence, and efforts to create more balanced economic growth. In other news, North Korea said that denuclearization is a matter that is terminated irreversibly, as it condemned recent nuclear deterrence talks between the US and South Korea. The remarks came after US and South Korea officials discussed strengthening nuclear deterrence and readiness against North Korea's growing weapons program. And finally, the Ebola outbreak in Democratic Republic of Congo continues to grow, with confirmed cases rising to 710, including 149 deaths. According to the government data, 21 new cases were registered over the past 24 hours, rising concern among health officials as the virus spread in the country's eastern provinces. Meanwhile,

The World Health Organization has warned that gaps in surveillance may be hiding the true scale of the outbreak. While authorities are urging communities to cooperate with health workers, report symptoms early, and avoid unsafe barriers to help contain the spread. And moving to the economic news, Britain and Japan are set to announce investment and technology partnerships worth more than £18 billion during talks in London. The deal are expected to support jobs and strengthen cooperation in areas such as clean energy, infrastructure, finance, and artificial intelligence, semiconductors, and defense technology. And inflation pressure remained a concern across major Eurozone economies on May, as higher fuel costs linked to the Iran war continue to affect prices. Spain and France saw inflation rise, while Germany showed a more mixed picture due to the temporary fuel tax relief, though underlying price pressures remained. The figure added pressure on the European Central Bank as it tries to control inflation without further weakening economic growth. Meanwhile, in stocks markets, news that the global stocks rose and oil prices fell during the weekend as investors reacted to hopes for progress toward a peace agreement between Iran and the United States. Moving to the sports news, with the latest news, Kuwait Soccer Club qualified for the semifinals of the 28th Asian Men's Club League Handball Championship despite a 30-28 defeat against the UAE's Sharjah in the final round of the group stage held in Kuwait and running until June 17th. Australia spoiled Turkey's return to the World Cup stage after 24 years by scoring a 2-0 victory in their Group D opener, courtesy of goals from Nostri Iron Kunda and corner Matt Kalf. And finally, to the weather updates, tonight rather hot and relatively humid over coastal areas with light to moderate southeasterly wind changing to northwesterly winds with a speed of 8 to 30 km per hour. As for tomorrow Monday during the daytime, the weather forecast expected to be hot and relatively humid over the coastal area with the light to moderate northerly wind to northwesterly wind with a speed of 10 to 35 km per hour. The maximum temperature expected to be for tomorrow is 45 degrees Celsius and the minimum is 29. Currently in Kuwait City is 35. That's all the news for now. Thanks for tuning in and have a good night.

capture mold or prey. 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They tweezed and pulled all that was left till she was made.

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4: Do you know what you've got? You've got a perfect woman. She treats you right, keeps you satisfied. It's AutoNation.

Hello and welcome to this hour's latest news. I'm Hamid Sawar. Starting with the local news, where Minister of Social Affairs, Family Affairs and Childhood Affairs, Dr. Amthal Al-Hwela, has called for stronger coordination to protect families from all forms of domestic violence and ensure swift handling of complaints. Speaking after the first meeting of the National Committee for Protecting from Domestic Violences, she said the committee will work to strengthen family protection, review relevant legislation, improve cooperation among agencies, and raise public awareness of family and child protection law. In other news, the Ministry of Education and Kuwait Fire Force signed a cooperation protocol aimed at strengthening joint coordination in the areas of security and safety, and utilizing certain facilities and installations to benefit both parties and enhance the educational and training environment. The protocol was signed in the presence of Assistant Undersecretary for Administrative, Financial and Technical Affairs Mohammed Al-Khaldi and Assistant Undersecretary for Educational Affairs Hamad Al-Hamad. Representing the fire forces were the Director General, Major General Talal Al-Rumi, as well as a host of senior officials. The cooperation protocol represents an important step towards strengthening institutional integration between the two sides and comes upon directives of Minister of Education Sayyid Jalal Al-Tabtabai, who is keen on strengthening cooperation with various government entities to serve the educational process and improve the level of services provided to students, teachers, and all ministry employees. The Kuwait Fire Force announced that six of its teams successfully contained a fire that broke out this morning in the Al Naim Sikrab yard in Al Salmi area with no injuries reported. In a press statement, the forces said that the firefighting teams from Al Shigaya, Al Jahra Industrial, Kadma, Al Bid'a, Al-Isnad and Al-Istiqlal fire stations responded to the incident and brought the blaze under control. To Lebanon, where the Israeli occupation forces issued several displacement orders for residents from more than 2,000 towns in southern Lebanon after attacking Hezbollah targets in Beirut's southern suburbs. Media sources confirmed that airstrike on Beirut's southern area, mainly in Al-Ghubayra area, has killed one person and wounded four others. Amid the ongoing violence, Lebanon's foreign ministry filed a formal complaint with the United Security Council, accusing the Israeli occupation of attacking Lebanese armed forces, military infrastructure, and causing military casualties. This filing is part of the ongoing series of diplomatic actions by the Lebanese government regarding the conflict. Delegation from Lebanon and the Israeli occupation hold a new round of talks in Washington on June 22nd, focusing on the occupation withdrawal from a pilot zone. Both sides have been holding direct talks on broader security and other issues recently, with the United States acting as a mediator. However, the two sides remain far apart from the question of Hezbollah armed forces and ceasefire agreements. According to the statement, following earlier negotiations, both parties agreed to move swiftly.

0: directly on the setting up a pilot zone where the Lebanese military would have a sole control, effectively ruling out any non-state actors. In occupied Palestine, at least three Palestinians have been killed in Israeli occupation attacks on Gaza, as casualties continue to mount in the enclave despite a ceasefire declared months ago. According to the medical sources, two Palestinians were killed and several others were injured in an air attack on the Al Amal neighborhood of Khan Yunis, while a drone attack in Al Burej refugee camp killed one person and injured two others. Since the resumption of hostilities following the ceasefire on October 11th of last year, the death toll has reached 986, while injuries have reached 3,138. Away from the Middle East, British armed forces intercepted a sanctioned Russian Shadow Fleet oil tanker in the canal, leading for the first time an operation to disrupt the oil revenue that helps fund the conflict in Ukraine. The vessel, sailing under a Cameroon flag, was boarded by Royal Marine Commandos and National Crime Agency officials today, with support from Chinook helicopters and other aircraft, a reef gate, and a mine hunter. In response, Prime Minister Keir Starmer hailed the successful operation and said that it delivered yet another blow to Russia, while remains that those fueling President Putin's efforts in Ukraine, that the United Kingdom will not let them hide. In other news, Ukraine and Moldova will take a decisive step toward joining the EU tomorrow, as they embark on the first phase of membership negotiations. The start of substantive negotiation launched by senior EU officials and ministers in Luxembourg will be a highly symbolic moment for both former Soviet Union countries. Police and military stepped up security in Geneva as world leaders are gathering tomorrow for the G7 summit in Evian, France, near Geneva, at a time of rising geopolitical and economic pressure. The three-day meeting is expected to focus on Ukraine, the Middle East, global trade tensions, and artificial intelligence, efforts to create more balanced economic growth. North Korea said that the denuclearization is a matter that is terminated irreversibly, as it condemned recent nuclear deterrence talks between the US and South Korea. The remarks came after the US and South Korea officials discussed strengthening nuclear deterrence and readiness against North Korea's growing weapon program. Moving to other news, where the number of confirmed Ebola cases in Democratic Republic of Congo has increased to 782, after 72 new cases were documented in the last 24 hours. One of the biggest single-day jump during the ongoing outbreak include 181 deaths. The data shows that the outbreak, Congo's 17th, remain confined to the three provinces in east of the country, Ituri, North Kivu, and South Kivu. Cases are now confirmed for the first time in the Nia Health Zone in Ituri and the Mabalko Health Zone in North Kivu. In other news, 12 people reported die in a plane crash in Butler, Missouri, with State Highway Patrol saying that the crash occurred near the Butler Memorial Airport. The victims include 11 sky drivers and one pilot, a spokesperson with the Bates County Emergency Management told reporters. Lastly, in a climate science update, temperature in the Atlantic Peninsula reached a record high of 15.4 degrees Celsius in early June during the current winter. According to the latest regarding by the Argentine research station, the peninsula showed temperature well above the June average of minus 6.2 degrees Celsius, surpassing the 1998 record of 13.3 degrees. The abnormal warmth is causing ice to melt at abnormal rates in the Atlantic Peninsula. Moving to the economic news, where Britain and Japan are set to announce investment and technology partnerships worth more than £18 billion during London talks. The deals are expected to support jobs and strengthen cooperation in areas such as clean energy, infrastructure, finance, artificial intelligence, and semiconductors and defense technology. Moving to the sports news, Kuwait Club qualified for the semifinals of the 28th Asian Men's Club League Handball Championship despite a 30-28 defeat against UAE's Sharjah in the final round of this group stage, held in Kuwait and running until June 17th. And finally, to the weather updates, tonight rather hot and relatively humid over the coastal area with light to moderate southeasterly wind changing to northwesterly winds with a speed of 8 to 30 km per hour. As for the later day, the weather forecast expected to be hot and relatively humid over coastal area with light to moderate northerly wind to northwesterly wind with a speed of 10 to 35 km per hour. The maximum temperature expected to be for the day is 45 degrees Celsius and the minimum will be 29, while the temperature now in Kuwait City is 35 degrees Celsius. With that, we conclude our news for tonight, and thank you for tuning in and have a good night.
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0: much I figured what the best place you could be buried alive is right here. Two more exits, time is quite near. 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
1: Oh God, police!
0: Hope Foxtrot gets an aerial shot of your burial plot, at least.
1: New plan, Stan! 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
2: Chauvinist pig, Lincoln Town Car.
1: Well, gotta go, almost at the bridge. 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Slim, this is for him and Frank Ocean. 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
3: I also represent anyone on the receiving end of those jokes you bit. I'm the nightmare you fell asleep and then woke up still in. I'm your karma closing in with each stroke of a pin. Perfect time to have some remorse to show for your sin. Nope, it's hopeless. 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When they say all of this is approaching its end, but you refuse to believe that it's

0: 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Behold the final chapter in the saga, trying to recapture that lightning trapped in a bottle twice. The magic that started it all, tragic portrait of an artist tortured, trapped in his own drawings, tapping the thoughts blacker and darker than anything imaginable. He goes a wild stab in the dark, as they pick up.
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Honey, I'm a little bit sharp. Can you help fella out?